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0: It's Love and R&B with KG Smooth. A KG Discovery. A KG Discovery doesn't always mean a new or old song that I discover. It could also mean an interview that I never came across, like Chaka Khan talking about her first time meeting Stevie Wonder and working with Stevie Wonder.
1: We just signed a contract with ABC Dunhill Records. He said, I'm gonna bring Stevie Wonder down to the studio tonight. We were like, oh yeah, right. We didn't believe it. And Stevie shows up. As a matter of fact, I was pregnant. I was pregnant with my first child. So I was like 19 in the 70s. Early 70s, played this one song, and I said, I don't really like that. What else do you have? Well, I've always been forthcoming.
2: Yeah, Chaka came to play that day.
1: Yeah, amen. He was shocked. He said, what's your birth sign? I said, Aries. He said, oh, I got the song for you. And he said, the walk, walk, walk. I said, oh, yeah, now we're talking.
2: Wow.
1: Yeah.
2: That's so cool.
1: And we became great friends after that.
2: Yeah, yeah.
0: Wow. In true Chaka fashion, telling it how it is. Her new album, Chakzilla, is out right now. This is Love & R&B.
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You're listening to Love and R&B with KG Smooth. Fellas, what kind of woman do you have? According to other women, it says a lot about you. According to other women, it says a lot about you. You're listening to Love and R&B with KG Smooth. Fellas, what kind of woman do you have? According to other women, it says a lot about you.

0: Get ready for the legendary R&B trio Shalamar, featuring Howard Hewitt, Jeffrey Daniel, and Carolyn Griffey. 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

0: 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That is the question of the night. Hit me up, let me know your thoughts, or you can leave me a voicemail message on the love lines and I'll play those back. But yeah, next hour, let's talk about it. Can somebody truly love you and still cheat on you? It's the question of the night. 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
1: No.
0: Why?
1: Because love is for one person, not two. 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
0: 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That is the question of the night. 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

0: It's Lovin' R&B with KG Smooth. Wine Time After the Fact. Playing back your voicemail messages from the wine time where the guy was like, hey, my ex wants me to put her as the beneficiary for our two kids. They're only 6 months and two, even though we're not together. 844-2588-R&B.
1: My name is Antonio from Charlotte. And as far as that, I would not leave my ex. I would not make her a beneficiary. What I would do is get a trust together with an attorney and then leave everything to the trust so that my kids would have it. When they get old enough, I would have someone to control the trust who I trusted, and then I would, whatever's left when they turn 18, I would give it to them, or 21, or leave it for school.
0: Man, y'all had a lot to say about this one. More of your voicemail messages is Wine Time After the Fact on Love and R&B.
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1: My name is Sean. I'm calling from North Carolina. And I'm calling to answer the question as to whether you should make your ex the beneficiary for your benefits once you die. And the kids were like 6 months and 2 years old or something like that. But anyway, my answer is no, he should not make her the beneficiary. He should make the children the beneficiary, which means that they'll be able to receive the benefits once they turn 18 or 21 years old. That's it and that's all.
0: Thank you so much, Sean. Got more of your voicemail messages coming up. It's Wine Time After the Fact on Love and R&B.
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0: This is Love and R&B with KG Smooth. Wine Time After the Fact, playing back your voicemail messages from last week's Wine Time, where my man said that his ex, even though they're not together, suggested that she get put on as the beneficiary since the kids are only 6 months and 2 years old. 844-2588-R&B.
1: Hey, this is Cockhorn. I'm just calling in to give my opinion about the question tonight. And I feel like, no, you shouldn't. That's not a smart move. You leave it to whoever you trust in your family or your state. They have those funds accessible for your children when they're grown. The mother of a child should be able to take care of the child with or without the father as a responsible parent. And plus, with them being that age, they're going to receive SSI checks until they're 18 anyway. So if they're going to receive those checks until they're 18 anyway, I wouldn't do that. I'd leave the money with, you know, have something drawn up to where maybe a certain amount is going to her a month, X, Y, and Z. But no, I definitely wouldn't leave your ex as a beneficiary. That's not a smart move. For anybody, really.
0: 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Going to be sharing your love story. 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

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Let's dig into KG's crates. On this day, in 2022, Ari Lennox dropped her third studio album, Age, Sex, Location. And so I wanted to go through some songs that I personally liked off of this album, like this one right here, Hoodie.

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1: This is a love that withstands time, space, and matter. Forever. Forever's a mighty long time. Here we are decades later. The sentiment is still the same. 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

0: 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Time for tonight's love story. And tonight's love story is a love letter from John, and it reads, "Happy birthday, my queen. We get old and we get used to each other. We think alike. We read each other's minds. We know what the other one wants without asking. Sometimes we irritate each other a little bit. Maybe sometimes take each other for granted. But once in a while, like today, I meditate on it and realize how lucky I am to share my life with the greatest woman I've ever met. You still fascinate and inspire me. You influence me to be the better. You influence me for the better. You're the object of my desire, the number one earthly reason for my existence. I love you so very much. Happy birthday, my queen. Love, John." Beautiful love letter, coming back with a perfect love song. 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

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Hughley, Dougie Fresh, and more. 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
1: My energy is precious, and it's important, and it's special, and it's just not free. I don't just give it to those who don't deserve it. 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And we can kind of choose how do we want to give it. And so I love that. And learning when to give it and when not to give it has also been a part of the journey too.
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0: You're listening to Love & R&B with KG Smooth. 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The vibes continue tonight inside Love & R&B.
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0: This is Love & R&B with KG Smooth, wrapping up another great night tonight. You know, it was easy getting over the hump because, you know, Monday was a holiday. But, and it's the prequel to the weekend tomorrow. So look at that. The weekend is upon us already. Thank you so much for being here. I know you got other options. You could be anywhere, but you choose to be here with me. So thank you so much. Take advantage of the Sea Terrace Balcony Cabin deal that we have this week. 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And I'll see you back here tomorrow night for all of the vibes, all of the fun, all of the love, and R&B.
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0: On November 3rd, it is time to make a difference. We have the power to make real change. 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Not happy about the current state of affairs in our country? Why don't you do something about it? Use your voice and take a stand. Get out and vote on November 3rd. Exercise your right to vote and participate in the political process. Get out and vote on November 3rd and stand up for what you believe in. There is power in numbers. We can impact outcomes and change the debate. Take a stance and get out and vote on November 3rd. Voting is one of the most important rights as a citizen in the U.S. It is your turn to stand up and vote to preserve this right and to honor those who went before us. Get out and vote. On November 3rd.
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1: 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You get an extra day this weekend. Do something with it. I know it's Labor Day. I don't know if you want to labor or not. I know I'm not.
2: Here's what I will say. If you are not working, you don't get no barbecue on Monday. 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
2: I'm just kidding. 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
2: 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Have a great, safe weekend. It is the D.L. Hughley Show. We'll definitely see you on the...
4: 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They were on their phone.
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2: When I'm alone in my room, sometimes I stare at the wall, and in the back of my mind, I hear my conscience call, telling me I need a girl who's as sweet as a dove. 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

0: September 10th is World Suicide Prevention Day, and 106.7 WTLC wants to have an important conversation about suicide prevention and mental health awareness. 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

0: Andy, Black Tony done called in again. You won't believe what he said this time about why he can't come to work.
1: This is something unbelievable, Shouty. 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Shouty, our door melted around the corners. The hotness of the sun melted the dough into the side of the dough, sir, and we trapped.
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0: 106.7 WTLC. Janet Jackson, what have you done for me lately? From the album Control, which turned 40 this year. And she did a concert, Florida, concert film based on the album. I can't wait for that to come out. Today, we're going to stop the music. In honor of National Suicide Prevention Month, WTLC is stopping the music and making space for an important conversation. 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We're just getting started. 106.7 WTLC.
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Joe Scott always brings the soul, honesty, and that unmistakable vibe. 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

0: Jill Scott with Don't Play on the Late Side with JC, 106.7 WTLC, Indy's R&B leader. 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
0: Get ready for the legendary R&B trio Shalamar, featuring Howard Hewitt, Jeffrey Daniel, and Carolyn Griffey. 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

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Before we get started on the late side with JC, 106.7 WTLC, I got Destiny's Child on the way. But first, here's Lauryn Hill.

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1: This is a love that withstands time, space, and matter forever. Forever's a mighty long time. Here we are decades later. The sentiment is still the same. 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

0: 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When can I see you again on the late side with JC? 106.7 WTLC. 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

Tyrese with Lately on the Late Side with JC, 106.7 WTLC. Coming up in 12 minutes, I got that smooth one from Magnus Farrell called Sleep Talking. Right now, we're going to throw it back to 84 with Prince.

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0: Magnus Farrell with Asleep Talking on the Late Side with JC, 106.7 WTLC, Indies R&B leader. Have you heard the news? Stevie Wonder, he's going back on tour to celebrate the 50th anniversary of the album Songs in the Key of Life. Man, 50 years ago, and you know, I have that album. It was my dad's album, but I have it now. And closest is going to be to the Circle Cities in Chicago on November 21st, and then he's going to do two shows in Detroit after that, and then finish out in LA. So if you want to see the genius, which is Stevie Wonder, that's going to be, the closest he's going to be is in Chicago on November 21st. Now, he did that same tour on that album, celebrating that album back in 2015 when he came through here. So I was hoping he was going to come back through here, but he'll be in Chicago November 21st. And there you have it. So you want to go see Stevie Wonder. It's the Late Side with JC, 106.7 WTLC, back with Montel Jordan.
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I'm the man from the big beat, ayy. Won't you come play around my way, uh-huh. And listen to what I gotta say, uh-huh. Simple, don't you know I am the man. Rock shows here, the jam Japan, Have people shaking my hand,

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0: Chaka Khan, Ain't Nobody. I should say Rufus featuring Chaka Khan, Ain't Nobody on the Late Side with JC. 106.7 WTLC. Coming up on Saturday, September 26th. Easy for me to say. It's the 42nd annual Circle City Classic. 10 a.m. We kick the day off with the parade. So make sure you look for WTLC and our sister stations. Then inside Lucas Oil Stadium, it's the Circle City Classic High School Football Showcase featuring girls flag football with Addicts versus Arsenal Tech, Lawrence North versus Ben Davis, followed by the boys football with Warren Central versus Pike, Lawrence North versus Ben Davis. 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
0: Get ready for the legendary R&B trio Shalamar, featuring Howard Hewitt, Jeffrey Daniel, and Carolyn Griffey. 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
0: Get ready for the legendary R&B trio Shalamar, featuring Howard Hewitt, Jeffrey Daniel, and Carolyn Griffey. 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

wasn't really made, you know, to be a song, you know, it's more of a vibe, it's the light slow, it's the sexual infrastructure of lovemaking.

0: 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Checking out your forecast for your Friday Eve. Mostly cloudy with scattered showers, maybe an isolated thunderstorm. Not as warm, though, with the highs in the upper 70s. That chance of rain, 50%. 50% chance of rain tonight with the lows in the upper 70s. Friday, partly cloudy with the highs around 80. And for Friday night, partly cloudy, 30% chance of the wet stuff with the lows in the mid-60s. I guess I'm going to cut my grass on Saturday because we're looking at, 20% chance of showers on Saturday. Not too bad for the highs in the mid-80s. Maybe Sunday. No, I can't do it Sunday. It's football time. Right now, partly cloudy in 71, 106.7 WTLC. Good morning.
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0: 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That's going to do it for yours truly on the Lakeside. Ricky Smiley Morning Show coming your way next. And after that, we're going to stop the music as we have discussions with health professionals on suicide prevention and mental health in honor of National Suicide Prevention Month. So if you know somebody that needs to get information, need to get those words of encouragement, lock into WTLC at 10 this morning as we stop the music in recognition of National Suicide Prevention Month. Have a great Thursday, everybody. I'll catch you back on the Late Side, 106.7 WTLC.
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1: May we take a minute to pray. 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Let me remember that you are the creator of the entire universe and you are forever in the blessing and healing business. You are the source of all joy, satisfaction, and completion. 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Strengthen me to proudly proclaim my love and appreciation for the source of all goodness in my life, my best friend, my God, my almighty God. Hallelujah and amen.
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0: and it is time for the praise break. Let's welcome Bishop Gregory Adams, the senior pastor of Restoration Church in Atlanta. Hey, good morning, Bishop. We happy to have you.
1: Good morning, Ricky, and the Ricky Smiling Morning Show family. Let us go to God in prayer. Heavenly Father, in your name, Christ Jesus, our Lord, as we come before you, Lord God, we're praying for the church and the unchurched. We know, Lord God, that we all need you in our life. You are our protector. You are our comforter. You are our keeper. Lord God, we're praying, Father God, that you continue to walk by our side, hold our hand and guide our feet, Lord God, that you strengthen us where we're weak and that you build us up where we've been torn down. Lord God, we're praying, Lord God, for our children. Lord God, as they prepare to go to school, that you keep them. We're praying for those who are on their way to work. Lord God, who needs you to protect them as they're traveling either by car or bus, whatever the circumstance is. We're praying for those who are on the bed of affliction, those who are troubled in their mind or troubled in their spirit, those who are oppressed and depressed. We're just praying, Father God, because, Lord, we all need you. No matter who we are, no matter our background, Lord God, we all need you. So my prayer, Father God, is universal, Lord God, that you just continue to strengthen us, Lord God. Keep us and bless us. Lord God, we pray this prayer. If it be your will, in your name, Christ Jesus, our Lord, amen and amen. This is Bishop Gregory Adams of Restoration Church Atlanta, and we want to invite you out to our location, 4168 Renan Road in Stone Mountain, Georgia. 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Thank you so much, Ricky, and thank you to the Ricky Smiley Morning Show family and to the audience. You all have yourself a blessed and wonderful day.
0: Hey, man, we love you. We appreciate you, y'all. That was Bishop Gregory Adams, the senior pastor of Restoration Church in Atlanta. Time for the praise break right here on the Rick Smiley Morning Show.

perfect peace. Hey, I hope y'all enjoyed that one. This 1 to 6 minutes after the hour, y'all. Giving God praise this morning. All right, y'all. Come on, y'all. Turn your radios all the way up, y'all. Hey, we are live another day, so we giving God praise this morning right here on Rick's Mighty Morning Show. Shout out to everybody listening to us in Philadelphia this morning. Philadelphia, what up, Philly? Here we go, y'all. DF Dub, you know what it is. Everybody listening to us on 97.9 The Beat, Orlando. Here we go. Rick's Mighty Morning Show.

Holy One, the one that woke us up this morning and calls in our right mind. Yes, sir. All right, y'all, 10 minutes after the hour, y'all, here's Yolanda Adams in the midst of it all. Oh, my God.

0: morning, y'all. 14 minutes after the hour. Got anything you want to hear, you can always hit us up at 866-9-R-I-C-K-E-Y. Got your front page right here.
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0: All right, 14 minutes after the hour. Front page right here. Alfreda's, good morning.
3: Good morning, Ricky. It is Thursday, September 10th. Here's what's going on in the news. President Trump is telling his supporters to treat November like his name is actually on the ballot. Republicans gathered in Dallas yesterday for the party's first ever midterm convention, basically turning the whole event into Trump-a-palooza. The problem? The president's approval rating has fallen to the lowest point of his current presidency, and Republicans know that some MAGA voters have a habit of staying home when Trump himself is not running. Now, Trump says his party's going to beat the usual midterm curse, and that he also promised that gas prices are going to come down. He says the war in Iran is going to end and every American's going to get $5,000, but only if Republicans win. What do you know? Your vote is for sale. Gas is sitting above $4 a gallon in pretty much all of the country because of the war with Iran. And Vice President J.D. Vance had the nerve to fix his mouth to say this.
4: Two big failures of the previous administration. Number one, they let in millions and millions of criminal aliens into the United States of America. And number two, you had a terrible affordability problem. They went to war on American oil and gas.
3: Pretty crazy, right? Texas Attorney General and Republican Senate candidate Ken Paxton used the GOP convention stage to remind voters how often he took the Biden administration to court. Listen.
5: When the corrupt Biden administration came for us, I took them to court 107 times. And I won.
3: But Paxton left out one pretty major court story of his own. He was indicted in 2015 on felony securities charges, accused of misleading investors in a Texas technology company and not disclosing that the company was actually compensating him. Now, he denied any wrongdoing and never went to trial, but that's because he agreed to the prosecutors agreed to dismiss the charges after he paid nearly $300,000 in restitution, had to do community service, and took 15 hours of legal ethics training. And by the way, the case was just formally dismissed in June of last year. So yeah, he took Biden to court, but he also spent nearly a decade dealing with a courtroom situation of his own. Lastly, Rhode Island voters just delivered a political plot twist. Former CBS executive Helena Folks, pronounced Folks, that is, defeated Governor Dan McKee in yesterday's Democratic primary. It was a rematch from 4 years ago when he barely beat her in a crowded five-candidate race. He becomes the first sitting governor nationwide to lose a primary since Kansas governor did it in 2018. Folks now moves on to November. For info on these stories and more, go to RickySmileyMorningShow.com. Now, here's a look at sports.
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6: Go in the air, go right that way. Great call, Chris. Jackson, Smith, and Jigba. He's gone. Touchdown.
7: Yes, sir. NFL season kicked off last night. That was Seahawks star wide receiver Jackson Smith in Jigba. Touchdown, man. It was an ugly game, but the Hawks got it done 13-10. Went out there starting quarterback Sam Darnold, injured his knee on the first drive, but it was all good. Drew Luck, Lock came in and got the job done. The rest of my NFL picks will be later on this morning, so stay tuned for that. Big game tonight between San Fran and the LA Rams. Shout out to Coco Gauff, man. She's back on the court this evening, 7:30 p.m. Central Time for the semifinal match at the U.S. Open, and you know the young influencers will be in the building. That's my quick sports support right there. Bring it in, Tad. What you got coming up next in the hot spot?
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24: 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Our Thursday travels are off to a terrific start, free of delays and free of hassles along 465, 65, and 69, along with Stairway 37. 70, 74 on the Sam Jones Expressway. However, close to home from the northwest side comes report of an accident, Michigan, at DePaul Boulevard. 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
8: B-R-A-T. All right, y'all. 29 before the top of the hour. Y'all, time for the Hot Spot. What up, Brett?
9: What up, Ricky? Good morning, everybody. I'm your girl, Brett Tatat, and this is the Hot Spot where we bring you music, movies, and more. So let's get on off into it. Well, y'all, Fat Joe has been saying the N-word for years. He's Puerto Rican and Cuban, but he considers himself to be black. And this past weekend, the N-word conversation resurfaced after he justified using it while he was on the Joe Budden podcast. Fat Joe was raised in the Bronx and black communities, and he grew up in hip-hop culture, and this is why he feels it's safe for him to use the word.
10: I grew up in black. I want you to know this, right? Because I heard when that was going on, you said, yo, Fat Joe ain't black. No, I am black. Fat Joe is the blackest that you ever seen in your life. That's, go look it up.
8: Why should he have to explain himself? He's in the culture. He's been a part of the culture. He's a friend. He's a colleague. He ain't, he with us.
9: He with us.
8: He been with us.
9: He been with us. He been with us, and we all say it all the time to each other.
8: Do the rock away. Lean back.
9: Come on now.
8: Lean back. No, don't do that to him.
9: Don't do this to Fat Joe. Right. Fat Joe is a okay,
11: question.
9: Legendary. Yeah.
11: Can Eminem say it?
12: No.
8: Yeah, he been saying. I mean, he
1: no,
8: in the
1: no, no, no, no, no. Eminem's white. No. You got Hispanics that identify white. You got Hispanics that identify black. That's the difference. Some Hispanics identify with white culture. Some Hispanics identify with black culture.
8: Yeah, I just need cancel culture to stop.
12: Okay.
9: Leave Fat Joe alone.
8: I need cancel culture.
9: Man, Fat Joe a legend.
8: To stop, man. That man has been with us. He has rocked with black folks for black causes and done wonderful things all the time. Yeah, I mean, he get a pass. I mean, he shouldn't have to have a pass. Nobody said nothing at the beginning. Nobody ever questioned his blackness.
9: Him or Big Pun. Ain't nobody got to explain that. No. He ain't got to explain himself, in my opinion.
11: What about French Montana?
9: French Montana say it, too. He black to us, too. He might be Moroccan or whatever he is, but he with us.
1: He's with us.
9: He black.
8: Right. Yeah, the people that rock with us or whatever, they rock with us, he's a part of the culture. He's one of our... You know, one of our cult leaders. So, you know, he can say whatever he wants.
9: Yeah, man. Jesus. Oh, goodness.
8: Major nerve bag here.
12: Yeah, now, some black folks need to not be saying it. How about that?
8: Yeah, people like Tim Scott.
12: Okay.
1: Now, he said with the hard ER. Yeah.
9: Right. Oh, my goodness. All right, y'all, moving on. Sherry Shepherd is about to make Broadway history. She's set to become the first woman to play the genie in a Disney-produced stage production of Aladdin. Sherry will join the Broadway company at the New Amsterdam Theater for a limited engagement from October 16th through January 3rd. And here's what she had to say about playing the genie.
13: I've grown up with Aladdin. I've taken my nieces and nephews, and I loved it, and I was excited every time I sat in the chair, and I would see the genie come up. And I'm very excited because now I get to be the genie and give that same joy that all of the genies gave me. I cannot wait.
9: Now, this genie role is physically demanding, and the role requires singing, dancing, comedy, and plenty of energy. So I know she's going to be up for the challenge because she always show herself working out and stuff in the gym and getting smaller and getting fit. So congratulations go out to Sherry Shepherd. And last but not least, the son of the late R&B icons D'Angelo and Angie Stone, Suavo Twain, has been cast in the upcoming Snoop biopic, and he will play the Notorious B.I.G. That's right, Suavo Twain's real name is Michael D'Angelo Archer II, and he's a singer-songwriter. This will be his first major movie role, and he gets to portray one of hip-hop's biggest legends. Also cast in the biopic as Snoop's mother will be Lauren London. Dr. Dre will play Miles Bullock. He was in BMF. And Warren G will play Algie Smith, played by Ralph Tresvant, in the New Edition biopic. So that's going to be good, and it's going to hit theaters in August of next year. All right, y'all, we're going to wrap up the hotspot on that note, but if you missed any part of the show, make sure you check it out on the Ricky Smiley Morning Show podcast, available wherever you get your podcasts, and you can catch me on my social media at So Brad. Coming up next, y'all, we got Special K with the news you absolutely positively cannot use. 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
1: November 3rd is your chance to make a difference. We have the power to create real change, but it starts when you show up and make your one vote count. The issues in every election impact your everyday life, from your community to your future. 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If you're not happy with the current state of affairs, do something about it. Use your voice

0: fraternity, not just a buffoon on the radio, but I try to be a service to men who might need it. That's why I do man laws and things like that, because
1: right.
0: I'm an advocate for men. And Super Davis, you can give me some appropriate music. I want to speak to a situation that we spoke on earlier this week. This brother who lost his existence in the pursuit of expanding his manhood to a degree that he felt like would help his woman and please his woman a little bit more. You could break it up a little bit, Dave. And I just want to send a word out to these brothers out here, man, that feel like you might be coming up short. What I have to say today is not really a comedy bit. It's a heartfelt message.
1: Yeah, talk to
0: him. You know, just because this is a situation that it doesn't deserve ridicule. It needs understanding, compassion, good advice. Because for all the men out there that feel like you want to flood the basement, but somehow you can't get past the main floor, have faith. Have faith and understand that you need to have the mentality of the little engine that could. You know, you don't always need to pull up with an Escalade when a Mini Cooper will get you to the same destination.
2: Come on now.
0: You may not be as comfortable. You may not have as much leg room, but damn it, you still going to get there. Focus on all these other attributes that make you a good man. And understand that if your woman is hungry and you give her a little smoky sausage and a hoagie roll, she got to bite through a whole lot of bread, but she going to get to the meat. At some point, she going to get to the meat.
1: But you're beating that thing with a TikTok, though.
0: Yeah. I mean, if she asks you to get a couple of donuts from Dunkin' and you come back with some munchkins, if she eat enough of them, she's still going to get full. I'm telling you.
1: If
0: think
1: she
0: about
1: eat enough
0: it.
1: Of them.
0: If she eat enough munchkins, you still going to get
1: still
0: full.
1: Still going to get full.
0: Four munchkins make one donut. Don't right. play. Four munchkins make a donut.
1: Absolutely.
3: Absolutely not.
0: Well, Brad,
3: not
0: look
3: at
0: now.
3: All.
0: Brad,
3: 6 months.
0: Okay, six munchkins make a donut, but damn it, you still going to get there. Think about it, Brad. If you need.
3: But it takes right, too long.
0: But, Brad, what do you need? In terms. Wait a minute. Hold on.
3: I just want the whole donut.
0: Okay, wait. Wait a minute. Hold on, Brad.
1: Everybody ain't equipped with the whole donut.
0: Hold on, Brad. I'm
3: Why
0: confused.
3: Would you want a bunch of little pieces when you can have a whole donut?
0: But, Brad, you ain't had a donut in a while.
3: Don't worry about when I have a
4: donut. Ricky Smiley Morning Show, baby.
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8: 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Along northbound 65 comes an accident on the left shoulder at 71st. Slows just a bit nearing the scene. The scene across the rest of the main drags, like 465, 69 are nice and quiet. Otherwise, 70, 74, 37 in the same Jones Expressway. However, from the south side comes report of a new accident, Madison, north of Edgewood.
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1: It's Gary, baby.
5: All right, y'all. It's tomorrow morning. It's on 5 minutes after the hour. Gary has the tea and the Kahlua of the day. Gary.
6: Good morning, Ricky. Good morning, America. Good morning, you. Thursday, a beautiful, beautiful day in the neighborhood, and here's what's happening in celebrity news, y'all. Chris Rock is speaking out, y'all. He's saying, y'all, that he only, y'all, will only return to the Oscars under one condition, y'all, and guess what that condition is? If he was getting an Oscar. He said he'll never return back, and he said he wish, y'all, that slap would have never happened, because right now it's just going on and on to the break of dawn, y'all. But I mean, had that, you know, he said, I'm not getting nominated. He said, that's the only way, baby, I'll go back if I'm nominated, and I'm not getting nominated, y'all. And he said, you know, that it's a deal is a deal, and this is what happened. But have they ever apologized to each other? Did they apologize yet? Do anybody know?
5: Tom Will Smith?
6: Yeah.
5: Apologized and made it about him.
6: Oh.
5: Well, no regular apology, in my opinion,
6: yeah.
5: From what I saw,
6: yeah.
5: Or whatever, you know, nah. I would have probably went and found Chris Rock or whatever and apologized to him personally, face-to-face, just
6: yeah.
5: Like you did when you did the slap, face-to-face.
6: Yeah.
5: Not on the internet.
6: Yeah.
5: Went and found and apologized to him, his wife, his family, his brother,
6: yeah.
5: And all of that stuff. The way he did it, that just me.
6: Yeah. Well, Chris is also speaking. Now, he's saying that he wish they do one more Mega Dash car. He said just one more. He said because all the money went.
7: You mean Madagascar?
8: Madagascar?
6: Oh. Isn't it Madagascar?
7: Madagascar.
0: I think you're talking about the thing going on in Dallas right now, the Madagascar.
8: Oh, the cartoon movie?
6: Yeah.
8: Madagascar.
6: Oh, Madagascar. Oh, Ricky.
5: Oh, there you go.
8: Yeah. He said Madagascar.
6: Yeah, I thought it was Madagascar.
8: Oh, my God.
6: Oh, well, Madagascar. What is it? Madagascar?
8: Madagascar.
6: Oh, well, Madagascar. He wish they do one more. He said because he's lost all his money to his wife in a divorce, so he needs the money.
5: That my Chris Rock?
6: Yeah.
5: He sold out. All of his shows sell out. All of it. He can go and perform anywhere and get thousands to fill up an arena easily.
6: Yeah. He needs to come back.
5: I mean, he ain't going away. He's still performing.
6: Yeah, well, we don't hear much about him and stuff. And, you know, I wish that slap would go. But, I mean, when it happened, it just gave the world something new to talk about. So now we could reflect on when we see Will and Chris that, you know, the slapping.
5: Yeah.
6: But anyway, we're going to keep them all lifted up in prayer. And hopefully and prayerfully, there's another movie come through, honey, where, you know.
5: Boy, that would have been another news story had he walked up there and slapped me.
6: Oh. You think so, Rick?
5: He wouldn't have made it. His ass wouldn't have made it up those steps.
6: Yeah.
5: I would have jumped off the steps and kicked him in his chest so hard. He wouldn't have made it.
6: But he was hurt, though.
5: I wouldn't give a damn what. Or whatever.
0: It would have been a different news story.
7: He
5: would have made it up the steps. I would have been in jail that night.
8: He was in shock, but yeah. I think our first reactions would have been different.
5: Oh, yeah.
8: Man, woman, cat, dog. You lay hands on me, I'm coming.
5: You coming acting like you're going to lay hands on me.
8: Even if I know I'm going to lose.
5: What was you going to, man, please.
6: But they were on a public forum. You don't act a fool at a public forum. It was at the Oscars. You don't just go back and fight like two Negroes. No.
5: Yeah, you don't come up and hit nobody.
7: Yeah, when somebody hits you, that triggers a whole different.
8: That's self-defense.
7: Yeah.
6: Well, I'm glad he did the right thing.
5: He wouldn't have made it up them damn steps. I promise you.
6: Well, I feel so bad for both of
8: them. He's been walking back and felt me on his neck.
5: right. Okay.
8: Violence. That neck. We going down, brother.
6: Violence. All right, moving on. In other celebrity news. Oh, my God. Everybody's raving, y'all. Jacksonville Jaguar cornerback receiver Travis Hunter, y'all. He and his beautiful wife, Miss Leanne Lene. Now, they recently gave birth to a bouncing baby, y'all, honey, nearly 8 weeks premature. And everybody's raving because guess what? They gave the nurses at the hospital new scrubs And they bought lunch for him.
5: That's nice.
6: Awesome. Yes, and you know, they say only when an African-American man with a European woman would do that, because we have not heard any African-American men and women together give back, you know, something to the nurses, like especially scrubs.
5: We just never thought about scrubs. We never thought about it. That's
6: well, we
5: a good
6: need
5: idea.
6: To think. We need to think about
5: yeah,
6: that.
5: Yeah, but man, we just be trying to get out of there with your healthy baby, and we be thankful and grateful and nice, but that don't mean we got to go buy everybody some outfits.
6: Well, that's when a black man is with a white woman, they think on those terms. She's like, honey, give them new scrubs because they brought our little baby to our world, and, you know, we just be trying to get out with our bouncing baby, honey, and forget about the hard nurse that worked hard.
5: Well, we don't think to do that because y'all had a whole sign saying no more scrubs. So we don't.
7: Ah, I see what you did.
5: Did you get the joke? Did you say
6: yeah,
5: it?
6: No.
0: We don't want no scrubs.
8: Right.
5: Yeah, y'all say y'all want no scrubs. That's why we ain't bought none.
6: Oh, that's cute.
3: Yeah.
5: Oh, thank you. Thank you. Yeah, I'll be in Cleveland Friday, and I'll be in Detroit Saturday.
6: Saturday. Did y'all know what time it is? Sha-la-la. Sha-la-la, baby. We got him a good joke, honey, on the Thursday morning. All right, baby. How long that took?
5: Oh, it didn't take long. I'm a comic, and don't you ever forget.
6: Now, the Kahlua today, y'all, is one of my favorite Kahluas. My Kahlua today, y'all, is Arctic. On the high end, you say Arctic, and on the low end, you say beautiful lime green.
5: Lime
6: that's
5: green.
6: Your for
5: and that's the shirt you got on.
6: That's right.
5: And that's Arctic real green. Lime green, Louis
6: that's
5: Vuitton.
6: Right. Yes, sir. Make no error, baby.
5: Oh, you can go out there and make your sha-la-la video. Y'all give it up for Gary with the G. Oh, they got your wake-up calls. Y'all get at me now. The phone line's wide open, 866-9-R-I-C-K-E-Y. 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
7: 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From the south side, eastbound 465 is just beginning to build, approaching Arlington Avenue. A little bit more than that, northbound 65, Raymond to 70, waking up as well. Both sides of 70 with a slight slowdown nearing 65. 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

0: say good morning to Ricky's mom and all my friends at school. Wake up, wake up, wake up.
1: Calling from Greenville, South Carolina. This your girl, Ticey, saying that I need Highness to wake up, wake up, wake up.
2: Good morning. My name is Earlene Wakefield, and I want my son, Jesse Wakefield, to wake up this morning. Wake up, wake up, wake up from Memphis.
3: All right. PT calling from Orlando, Florida. Wake up, wake up, wake up.
4: Wake up, wake up, wake up, St. Pete. Wake up, wake up, St. Pete. This hip-hop. The next Tyler Perry. Wake up, St. Pete.
5: St. Pete, what up, baby?

0: things you need to know. Jeff, good morning. Happy to have you.
1: Man, good morning, Rick. Always good to be on, man. Thank you so much. So, listen, many of you already know that there was a Texas midterm for the GOP last night. And then what was, I think, probably an insanely set of remarks. The one thing that I don't think we've ever heard anybody say before that was president of the United States is that they're offering a cash prize.
2: Isn't that illegal to pay for your votes?
3: Oh, yeah.
1: I mean, it is incredibly illegal to pay for votes. But I mean, he literally is like, we're going to give you a $5,000 rebate.
2: That's crazy. Insane.
4: If you vote for us.
2: If you vote for us.
0: And there's going to be some idiots out there that's going to believe
2: it. Oh, for sure.
1: And oh, well, yeah.
4: Count that money but right now.
1: The same idiots that believe that the check that they got during COVID was from Trump.
2: Right. He signed his name, though, so it had to be from him.
1: I mean, so it's not unusual. I mean, we're saying this is insane, but it's like consistent insanity. It's not like new insanity. But even with that, because he cannot be president again, there are so many GOP leaders that not only weren't there, but are not signing up for another series in this reality show called This Idiot. So I know, Kay, that you think that these folks are going to be in lockstep, but I think we're seeing more and more the separation. It doesn't mean that all of them, especially those that are incredibly right wing, are any more positive. It's just that they are separating from him in the midst of doing the things that they're doing.
4: I think they're lockstep in a lot of ways, Jeff, for their own self-preservation, because they realize they understand the political reality that if they lose the House and the Senate in this midterm, that there is a possibility that there could be some accountability, and a lot of them are culpable for a lot of activities.
1: Oh, without that they don't want to be exposed. Who was it that said we better win this election? Are we all going to jail?
2: Right. I mean, to imagine this is the first ever midterm convention ever. They've never done this.
1: No, because it's a waste of money. It doesn't necessarily translate.
0: Basically, it was a Klan rally. Yeah. With Tim Scott donkey mouth ass up there propping up Trump like he was Jesus
4: as a mascot.
0: Right.
1: But let me do this, y'all, because I don't want to give him all of my time. I do want to say that I don't know about you, but I'm unbelievably excited that Stevie Wonder announced this tour, doing songs in the key of life all over the world. If you haven't seen it, the last time he was on tour, he did songs in the key of life, and it's incredible. But I have to do this, y'all. Before I go, I have to talk about this brother that most of you listening have probably never heard of. But every one of you have been shaped by. His name is Lonnie Bunch. This week, after 38 years at the Smithsonian, he stepped down as the secretary. I'm talking about the brother who ran the whole thing. 19 museums, the National Zoo, over 150 million artifacts. He was the first black man to ever hold that job. But back in 2005, there was no National Museum of African American History and Culture. No building, no collection, just an idea. And Lonnie Bunch took the job of building it from nothing. And for 11 years, he went out and find objects himself. Slave cabin from South Carolina. A slave ship off the coast of South Africa. Harriet Tubman's hymnal. Nat Turner's Bible. Chuck Berry's Cadillac. In 2016, he opened the doors to the National Mall and told America to come see itself through us. Honestly, for the first time. 30 million people have walked through that door since then. And so today, I just want to say, as he leaves amidst the pressure from this administration, Dr. Bunch, you gave us a place to remember ourselves on the National Mall in a way we had never seen anywhere in the country. And so if you haven't had a chance to go, take your kids, take your family, take your fraternity, your sorority, take your church, take whoever, stand in front of those exhibits and see yourself in a way that we haven't been able to collect anywhere else. Lonnie Bunch is one of our heroes. I hate the way that he's having to leave the Smithsonian, but I want to make sure we celebrate him in a way that he deserves. Lonnie Bunch, we salute you for all that you have given us, and we know that you have done more than was ever expected. Thank you, sir. That's what I got, Rick. Y'all hit me at Jeff's Nation on IG. Love y'all. Have a fantastic Thursday and a
0: love
1: great
0: you, Jeff.
1: Weekend. Talk
0: Appreciate
1: to y'all next
0: you.
1: Week.
0: Yes, sir. 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
1: Indianapolis, Forest Day here. 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
10: All right, y'all checking them off. Me's going down with y'all lying on the ones and twos. Ricky Smiley Morning Show. Let's get it.

0: y'all reading by the morning show. Chicken and waffles going down with y'all, lying on the ones and twos. What up, y'all?
1: I'm good, man. You're done just starting up bright and early in the morning, man. And of course, hit me up on the gram, J-A-H Lion Sound.
0: J-A-H Lion Sound. Appreciate you, big dog.
1: My pleasure, man. You're done, though.
0: Yes, sir. All right, Cleveland, I'll see y'all Friday, Detroit.
2: Saturday.
0: Boy, we're going to have a good time. Hey, Black Tom, you coming to work, man? What you going to do?
3: First of all, let me tell you this right here. Let me tell you this right here, twin. Listen up. Hey, twin? You listening? Let me tell you this right here.
0: Hey, Rod, that's when they're going to manipulate when they call you twin.
3: And I'm about trying to manipulate you. Listen. But let me tell you something. First of all, Darius had blocked my phone yesterday. So he had blocked my phone from being able to call you to tell you. I was having some car trouble coming to work. He's going to tell folks I got locked up. So there ain't nobody got locked up. Very lying, but he a liar and an ugly or stinking face liar. So,
0: Darius, he called you a stinking face liar. I ain't never heard that one.
3: Somebody who lies, so that's what I can't stand. The one thing I don't like is folks who lie, boy. Ugly.
0: gonna just lie
3: on me, a stinking face liar, boy.
0: Well, what happened
3: to
0: him?
3: My grandmama said, boy, anybody would lie all the time, boy, you cannot trust them folks. Because if you're a liar, you'll steal. And if you steal,
0: you got a stinking face.
3: You're killing your face stinks. So
0: a big
3: your whole
0: stinking
3: face.
0: Stink
3: because you lie so much. That's what I'm trying to.
0: Using a wrong rag for your face to stink. How your face stink?
3: Tell folks I'm in locked up, boy. I'm ain't locked up. You know how many children look up to me, shouting? You know how many children I'm a model role for?
4: Sour face.
0: Sour stinking face at it.
3: Yeah, stinking face. Yeah. I'm a model role for a lot of children. So a lot of little children look up at me and say they want to be like me. And
0: he's gonna tell folks I'm locked up. You could be a model role.
4: Yeah.
3: Yeah.

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3: Naptown, if you didn't left the house with one sock on, a half a cup of coffee, and your gas light is blinking, don't make it worse sitting in traffic. Here's what the road's looking like right now.
4: 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From the west side, northbound 465 scores a 20-minute delay. 70 to 10th Street in light of an accident blocking the left lane. There's one on the left shoulder, northbound 65 at 71st. One on the entrance ramp, northbound 65 from Southport, with northbound 65 also slowing you overall, Keystone to 70.
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4: Mm-mm, it's Gary, baby.
6: It's 4 minutes after the hour. Gary has the tea and the Kahlua of the day. Gary, good morning.
7: Good morning, Ricky. Good morning, America. Good morning to you. It's Thursday, a beautiful, beautiful, beautiful day in the neighborhood. And here's what's happening in celebrity news, y'all. DDG. Y'all, we all know DDG, honey, that wonderful guy who has a baby with one of them twin sisters, with Halle Bailey, honey. Well, he is speaking out, y'all. And I don't know, honey. Now, they're saying he's opening up about one celebrity baby interaction that apparently left him feeling caught off guard. And it really hurts me that he said this about this celebrity because I love her dearly. And she's been around for a while. Her daddy is an icon or whatever. But the icon is, or should I say the celebrity is, Sanaa Lathan. And here's what Mr. DDG had to say.
8: There was one celebrity that I met that I feel like I got hold. Sanaa Lathan. Lathan? But I understand it because it was like one of them things, like, I don't know who this little is. But it was like, I could just tell she didn't want to be bothered, and it hurt my heart a little bit.
6: Huh?
7: Yeah, he said that. I mean, first of all, Ms. Sanaa Lathan, honey, is an icon, honey. She's been around for a long time, and she probably didn't know who he was, because, I mean, if he was to knock me in the face right now, I wouldn't know who he is. Cause, I mean,
9: I wouldn't either.
7: Exactly, honey. Who is DDG? I mean, we just know he had a baby with Miss Bailey, but, I mean, come on now. But nevertheless, honey, I feel bad for Sanaa, and I think he owes her an apology.
8: What did he say?
7: He said that she hurt his feelings. He said when he met her, she probably said, who's that little nigga? Because she didn't know who he was. Well, she probably didn't know who he was.
9: He's out of her demographic.
7: Yes.
9: Like, our kids know who he is.
6: Right.
9: You don't really register with us.
7: So, I mean, so he's talking about it, and I mean, making like she was a mean person. That girl probably was busy, honey.
10: No, but it's okay when people don't know you. You know, it's okay. Maybe they will figure it out and get to know who you are and watch your movies or listen to your music or whatever. Everybody ain't going to know you, especially the younger kids.
7: Yeah, I mean, didn't Pat LaBelle wrote the song here? If you don't know me by now, you'll never know me. So, hell, she don't know him.
10: I don't think she wrote that. Somebody sang that before she did.
7: Oh, Harold Melvin and the Blue Notes. Yeah, well, honey, well, we know Patty for making it. We know about Melvin. Y'all old. Y'all
10: but we know about
7: Melvin.
10: Who wrote it. That's who.
8: And Simply
10: the
8: Red
10: check.
8: Made it, too.
7: Yeah. Oh, yeah. Show did. Yeah.
10: Show did.
9: That version may be the best version right there.
7: Well, I'm going to give it to Patty.
10: But Harold Melvin and Blue Notes, they getting the check for writing it.
7: Yeah,
8: absolutely.
7: Patty's singing. Well,
10: yes,
7: honey,
10: Lord.
7: Well, I like Patty, so in my book, Patty wrote it. So, honey, and she's singing, so there you have it. All right, moving on. In other celebrity news, y'all, Todd Tucker, baby, he is ready to tell his side of the breakup from Miss Candy Perez, honey. Now, earlier this week, he dropped y'all the trailer for his film title, Till Divorce Do Us Part. Now, the film documents y'all Todd's first days, honey, after his divorce, which was so sad from Candy, and it features conversations with people who were close to both of them, y'all. And here's a little of the trailer.
11: Allow me to reintroduce myself. My name is...
12: Today's the day, huh?
13: Yeah, this is it.
12: You're giving up a lot. You ready?
13: I'm ready. I'm f***ed up right now. Like, I don't want to be with anybody right now. When my mom passed, Candy was instantly all I had. Like, I don't have family. I have no family.
12: That's deep, bro.
13: As much as it looked dope, that shit was stressful. And people don't understand, man, that shit breaks you down.
12: Yeah. How dark did the place get?
13: I looked at my gun a couple of times. Divorce is heavy.
7: Yeah. Dang.
6: Divorce is what?
7: Heavy. It's very heavy, you know. So those who have been through a divorce, y'all know, honey, when you walk away, honey, and separate, it could be very sad. But I just still hope and pray that he and Candy get back together, because I think they look like the perfect couple.
8: I think she done. I talked to Candy yesterday. She was on the podcast yesterday. I can't wait for y'all to see it. We talked about that. I think she's done.
7: Yeah. Well,
8: that's
7: the
8: sense that I got.
7: Yeah, but they could get back together. I mean, honey.
10: I don't think so.
14: Just because people look like a good couple, like they look cute together, that doesn't mean they belong
10: together. But they co-parent very well.
7: Yeah, that's the word I was trying to find. Yeah, they co-parent real well. So congratulations. And I cannot wait until Divorce Do Us Part come out in theaters around us. So y'all check your local listing for time and when it's going to play.
8: Oh, I bet that is heavy. Divorce is
7: in October. Oh, it comes. Oh, yeah, it's beginning. In theaters in October. Oh, my God. That's next month.
8: So what is a documentary?
6: movie. I think it's a full-fledged movie.
0: Oh, wow. Yeah,
6: it's a film, so I can't wait, honey. It might be up for an Oscar. So, we'll see.
0: Man gone to
6: moving on. And my quick for free. Oh, this is so touching, y'all. My quick for free story, y'all. It's being reported that Megan Good and her wonderful husband, Jonathan Majors, are facing brutal social media trolls after they pulled up to a local street event outside a New Jersey Dollar General store, y'all. Now, they're saying the couple found themselves right in the middle of a massive viral roasting, honey. They're saying the Hollywood Power duo pulled up, honey, to a community outdoor gathering in New Jersey, seated right at simple folding tables set up directly outside of a local 99-cent store. Y'all.
0: Why not?
6: Isn't that beautiful,
10: what's
6: y'all?
10: Wrong with that?
6: They say while the intentions behind the event were totally positive, organized by respected local Jersey promoters, they're saying commentary, blogs, and ruthless internet trolls are having an absolute field day, claiming that the setup looked a bit too budget for two major stars. So I guess y'all can't go in front of stores like
0: we can
6: that.
0: Go wherever we want to go. I go to Dollar General by my all the time.
10: Come on.
0: They are good damn cleaning supplies.
10: I love Dollar General.
0: And some good body wash and always
10: going. Matter of fact, I got some packets. Kaleidoscope by the Brett So Slick Grip Gel is in Dollar General now.
6: Oh, shit. Yeah.
10: So God is good. I love Dollar General.
0: Absolutely.
6: Sure do, honey.
0: And we go to regular stuff, and I pull up in my little 2012 Toyota 4Runner. I don't need to be validated.
10: Come on,
0: I don't have nothing to prove.
10: Thank you.
0: To nobody. You ride around in your Range Rover and stuff. That's fine. But I love my little Toyota. Having stuff in that don't work.
6: I buy all my toiletries from Dollar General. But is anything still a dollar?
2: No.
10: I love Dollar General. Stuff ain't really a dollar no more. Yeah, but they got the good little mini stuff to travel with. Yeah. They got everything.
0: And then
10: in
0: I
10: dollar
0: be up
10: general.
0: In five and below.
6: Yeah.
10: Come on, love five below too. Yeah. What you talking about?
0: Boy, you better not have my kids in the car. You pass by five below.
10: Oh, they go crazy.
0: They start taking their seatbelts off.
10: Oh, yes, like,
0: hey, we ain't going in now. We ain't going in now.
10: Yes.
6: But I will be honest with y'all. I bought some toilet paper with a one ply.
0: Yeah, that one block talk.
10: Why would you do that?
0: Yeah, you need to go and get Sherman now.
6: Yeah.
2: You might well have stole some from work.
0: Right.
10: You got to read it before you buy it, Gary.
6: Yeah, because I was
0: going in the bathroom and the radio station. They got all that toilet paper and that taste some toilet. You can get a roll. They're not going to fire you for taking one roll of toilet paper.
6: Yeah, because that one ply, I'm like, come on.
2: So you up, dog.
0: It was like your arm. You have to wrap up your whole arm like a cast.
2: Yeah. Wiping your butt with a roll of stamps.
0: Right.
6: Oh, my God.
0: Don't do that.
6: Now I'm like, oh my God, my company's gonna say, girl, he ain't got to one fly.
0: Don't do that.
6: But hey, it wipes you. All right, 9:30, y'all know what time it is. Sha la la, baby, for the girls with the one ply toilet paper, baby, honey. It gets the job. What?
0: No, it
6: done.
0: Don't. No, it don't.
6: The cologne today is one of my favorite colognes. My cologne today, guys, Arctic. On the high end, you say Arctic, and on the low end, you say beautiful lime green. That's your cologne for today.
0: Beautiful cologne. Y'all give it up for Gary with the team. Hey, listen, coming up, man, you might think that you know what not to do in family court, but listen, one little mistake could change how a judge see you. We're going to be talking custody, child support, and those text messages and the things that you need to know before you walk into that damn courtroom. Hey, family attorney Cynthia K. Howes is answering your questions, so hit us up, 866-9-R-I-C-K-E.

0: saying, Beyonce?
1: TJ said he said overly.
0: Oh, overly.
2: Oh, overly.
0: I said I'm a leave.
1: I thought he said I'm a leave.
0: Yeah, I'm a leave. What are you saying, Rock? Don't nobody know.
3: I don't know. I'm
0: gonna give a damn.
3: I'm
0: gonna holler. I'm a leave. Then every time you say, you start bankhead bouncing like you just said something. I'm a leave. All right, y'all. 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
0: All right, Andy, let's see who done tore up 465 this morning. My God, y'all can't drive. 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
15: 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Overall, the main tracks have only slight slowdowns to endure. Now it's over the 10-minute delay, northbound 65, Keystone to 70, and certainly not from the west side along northbound 465, whose 25-minute holdup is 70 to 10th with a crash block in the left lane.
16: 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Grab bag of little potatoes, boil in water, enjoy. 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
0: Good morning to everybody stuck on 465 traffic already. Hey, if you're riding past Keystone, 38th Street, or headed downtown, don't road rage. Just turn up the lights with the Ricky Smiley Morning Show on 106.7 WTLC.
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10: All right, 26 minutes after the hour, y'all. Listen, when it comes to family court, a lot of people walk into that courtroom thinking that they know how it works until they find out the hard way what they think matters. Hey, may not matter at all. So this morning we have family law attorney Cynthia K. Halls is here to break down what you need to know before you walk into that courtroom. Miss Cynthia, good morning. Happy to have you.
11: Good morning.
12: Yes.
11: Good morning.
10: Yeah. Let's get into it. Now, what is something that you should never say to a judge, even if you feel like you're completely justified?
11: Ooh, that's a good one. Something you should never say to a judge. Honestly, I think you should speak your piece. You know, there's a lot of judges that actually ask for feedback after they've given an order or a ruling, especially if they see that the party's disgruntled or upset. They will give the party the opportunity to essentially communicate with the court. And sometimes I've seen where the court has changed their mind or given a little bit more leniency or less. So I don't know that I would say that there's nothing that you should say to a judge, obviously, besides being blatantly rude or disrespectful. But there are definitely judges who are open to communication in the courtroom.
10: Absolutely.
13: Well, you know, the attorney, people often think, I'm a good parent, so the judge will see that. But what does the judge actually look at when deciding custody?
11: That's a good question. They look at the child, right? So it's the best interest of the child. How is the child operating and performing when they're with that parent, right? It's not really what the parent is doing per se. It's more of how is the child operating under that parent's leadership. Are they getting to school on time? Are they getting to the doctor on time? I've had plenty of cases where children have had 20 plus cavities and haven't seen a dentist in years, right? Oh, so they really look at how the child is doing.
13: Okay.
11: Right? So
7: wow. So how much does a parent's behavior outside of court, the parent's behavior themselves, not toward the kids, but like missed visitations, like unanswered texts, or not helping financially, how much does that actually matter?
11: Oh, that definitely matters, right? So if you're a co-parent, you're in a co-parenting relationship, you definitely want to assist the other parent, whether you are under a court order, financial obligation, child support, if you're under a parenting plan order where you have to exchange the child, you want to do all of that in a healthy way. You don't want to be behind on child support. You don't want to be late when you are ordered to exchange a child at 6 p.m. on a Friday, right? You want to show up and be on time. And, of course, all of those things as you're co-parenting ultimately works out best for the child.
10: I just have to, I have two questions.
11: Yeah.
10: I want to speak on parental alienation.
11: Mm-hmm.
10: That's a real problem.
11: That is a real problem. And I wish a lot of states, a lot of courts honed in on that more, because we see it a lot of times. And in my practice specifically, I see it with moms, and it's very unfortunate where they alienate the dad. For example, I have a current case now where my client is to exercise rights with the child in another state for 2 weeks. This is in a court order. He flew up there. He spent thousands of dollars in travel expenses and airfare. And the mom just decided, well, you know what? The child is sick. But turns out it was the child's birthday. So that's why the mom didn't want to turn over the child, right? She's turned over the child when the child was sick plenty of times. So these are the issues that dads and moms alike are really struggling with is that parental alienation. They really don't understand this is actually going to hurt the child in the end. When the child is 12, 13, 14, they're not going to forget this.
10: Right.
11: So it's very important that parents understand, do not alienate the other parent.
10: Why do they do it? Why did one parent decide that, hey, give me the psychological, why do people keep the other parent from seeing the child? Why?
11: Yeah, I would say in my practice, in my profession, what I've seen the majority of the time is from bitterness of the relationship, right? They don't know how to separate parenting from the relationship that failed. So sometimes just because your romantic relationship has failed or has fallen short, or there's a big breakup or divorce, doesn't mean that you can't amicably co-parent with that other parent. And that sometimes is not the focus. And the focus is, well, you did this to me back in the day, so I'm getting you back with the child. And that's not...
10: And they don't understand that it really hurt the child.
11: Correct.
10: Children need both parents. They need their mother and their father.
11: Yeah.
10: The grandmother is not the father.
11: Right.
10: Let me say it again. The grandmother is not the father.
11: You gotta say it for the people in the back.
10: You understand? The father is the father.
11: Yeah. You know? And statistically, you know, it's been statistically proven that fathers actually truly genuinely help child rearing. So, you know, people need to like really understand that this is not just, you know, we're not blowing smoke here. Like, this is a necessity.
10: Yeah. So. Law and order. Go ahead, Brett.
13: So what about people who feel that if the other parent isn't paying child support, they should stop letting the other parent see the child?
11: Ooh, that's a big no-no, right? What is it? Two wrongs don't make a right?
13: Right.
11: Just because one parent is doing something doesn't mean you should, you know, fall short in what you do. You always want to show up as the best parent, especially if we're going to court, right? You want to tell the judge, hey, look, I did my job. Yeah. I did nothing wrong. Get on them.
10: Right.
11: And so absolutely, just because child support is not being paid properly or timely doesn't mean that visitation or parenting time should be stopped.
12: And you know what, attorney? My friend's son was actually thrown in jail the other day for not paying child support. They put you in jail?
11: Oh, they'll put you in jail. They'll slap the cuffs on you real quick. You got to pay.
12: Yeah, but I mean, his money was short or different.
11: Well, now, see, now that's his burden. He's got to go down to the courthouse to the judge and say, look, Your Honor, I'm no longer in the same financial posture. Mm-hmm. I've lost my job. I've, you know, taken a pay cut. I got laid off. But you can't just sit around and do nothing.
13: Right.
11: You have to alert the courts and let the judge know and file a modification. Mm.
7: So what do you say to those parents who are like, you know what, I don't want to put child support on him or her. You know, I just want to, we could just do this on our own. Do you think that they should still go to court just so they can have that stuff in writing? What do you think on that?
11: Yeah, I do, right? And so because, you know, you have the court order, you have it set in stone, the parents, if they're working amicably together, can have that relationship and say, hey, listen, I had to get my car fixed this month, $2,500 maintenance repair. You know, and you could say, well, you know, I got you next month. But you definitely need something in writing, and it's for the benefit of your child, right? You never know that sports pop up, things pop up. You have to buy instruments for your child. So you definitely want something, I believe, in writing that shows that there is a financial obligation for the child.
10: And if you're a man, you have no legal rights to that child, even if your name is on the birth certificate.
11: Tell him.
10: And you have absolutely no legal rights to that child.
11: Yeah.
10: Because how do you know that you're the father? That's that's correct. How do you know that you're the father?
12: You don't know.
10: Well, that's why you go to court and get a DNA test and then get it signed by a judge, which give you legal rights to your child.
11: Right.
10: But you just can't, because everything is good until it's not.
11: Correct.
10: And then she could say, hey, I'm the custodial parent and keep you from seeing a child. And then you can't do anything because you don't have nothing signed by a judge that's saying that I'm the father.
11: Right. Unless you have a child in wedlock.
10: If it's born out, if the child is born out of wedlock.
11: Correct.
10: You
11: Correct.
10: Have no legal rights to that child unless you get a DNA test and have something signed by a judge. So what if she send the police over there and the kids with you to pick the kids up and you don't have nothing in writing to show the police officer?
11: Yep. Yeah.
12: So out of wedlock, that's different. But in wedlock, that's you the child parent, right?
11: Correct.
10: Yeah, in wedlock, but out of wedlock. you are not the father until it's signed by a judge.
7: Yeah.
10: And I think that's all states, because I don't care what's on that birth certificate. It don't matter.
7: Mm-hmm.
10: So just make sure you handle your business.
13: So what's the point in the man signing the birth certificate if nothing happens because his name is on it?
11: Yeah, I think it's more for administrative purposes, right, for record keeping.
7: Okay.
11: But when you have a child outside of wedlock, you know, most states, especially conservative states right down the south, they just don't recognize it. And it's to the point where sometimes where the wife could cheat, right, or commit adultery, get pregnant by another man, and he will still, that you know, the her mistress or whoever will be considered that child's father.
14: Man.
11: So right. So that father has to delegitimate himself so that the real father can say it's a whole.
10: Yeah.
7: A lot.
14: Well, I know, child.
10: End up in court, because a lot of these courts, you end up in probate court too, because they won't bastardize a child. I can tell you a whole lot.
13: I see.
10: Yeah, but right. yeah. They don't. A lot of courts won't do it. You'll end up in a bind. I can tell you some horror stories.
7: Yeah,
10: this family court stuff ain't no joke. You better know what you're doing. You better go in there with an attorney that know what they're doing. That specifically. Practice family law.
11: Correct.
10: Don't go in there with a tax attorney.
11: Right. Or a criminal law attorney.
10: Right.
11: Now you just hired your cousin.
10: Yeah. Hired his lawyer because he go to your church. All right, y'all. Right. Listen, we're going to be taking your calls on the other side. Get at us. 866-9-R-I-C-K-E-Y. 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

0: Already, Ricky Smiley, the morning show. Hey, listen, man, we got a good conversation going on this morning with attorney Cynthia Halls. So happy to have you. Thank you for joining us this morning. Yeah. We are so excited because a lot of men and a lot of women, they don't know what to do in these family court situations. All right, we're going to jump right on, go right to the phones. Good morning.
1: I'm a domiciliary parent on our me and my children's mother case, and I'm trying to put her on child support because the kids been staying with me for the last 5 years, and they're 5 and 6. And I went to court the other day, about 2 days ago, and I had to update the thing because they had it as if they were staying with her. So my question is, what should I do after that?
2: That's a good one. You really just have to stay in contact with the courts, but continue to pursue your claim for child support. Don't let that go. You're the primary parent. You have 2 kids. It is your legal right to actually receive that child support obligation. So just keep going.
0: All right, y'all. I'm attorney Cynthia Halls. Good morning.
3: The question is, I wanted to know, why is the payment so high on the loans that these mothers have for these child support?
2: Wow. Okay, so the payment is actually based off of both parents' gross monthly income. So not what you actually net in your pocket. It's what, you know, you actually gross for the year or for the month. So that is how it's calculated. Unfortunately, it's not calculated by what you actually receive after taxes or any other deductions that you may have in your paycheck. So that's why that number is what it is.
0: All right, y'all. I'm with attorney Cynthia Halls. Good morning.
4: I have a son. Me and his dad have been together for about 25 years. He's 14 years old now. He signed the birth certificate and everything. We're divorced now, but now he's questioning paternity. And we talked about child support, but he said he's not paying child support. He wants to get a paternity. So what rights do I have and what should we do?
2: Yep, so certainly there's 2 rights there. He can certainly request a paternity test. And if obviously, in fact, that it is his child, he will be obligated to pay the child support. And again, if it is his child, then your separate legal right is that you can enforce that he pay child support if you're going to be the primary caretaker of your teenager.
0: All right. And let everybody know, are there, real quick, I have to ask you, are there any laws changing? Talk about some of the laws that's changing.
2: That's a good one. So there was a major change in the state of Georgia, specifically as it relates to child support. So now non-custodial parents, which are typically the fathers, get a huge, huge break on child support. So they get a major discount. I mean, it's according to their parenting time. So if a judge allocates every other weekend to a dad, they're going to calculate all weekends in that annual year and then deduct that price from that original child support amount. So that's been a really huge change that actually just took place at the top of 2026. So I think that's going to make its way nationwide. But I think that's very helpful for non-custodial parents because they have to pay child support to the other parent so that the other parent can primarily take care of that child. But then when the child goes back to the non-custodial parent, they need some type of financial relief because they're still paying when the child is with them as well. Mm-hmm. So that's essentially the intent of the lawmakers and why that law just passed.
0: Right. And are you seeing more men get access to the... And we want to say this right here to all the men out here. Is not stepping up, doing the right thing. Step up.
2: Step up.
0: Your child needs you because you don't want to be in no courtroom or whatever. You know what I'm saying? But you know, of course, we know that there are some good fathers out here. But the men that's not stepping up to the plate, spending time, it don't take no money. Like I'm talking about, take them to the park. The park is free. The beach is free.
2: Yeah.
0: A ride is free. A walk in the whatever is free.
2: Yeah.
0: Your time. The only thing they want is your time. Men and women that's not spending time. With the children, it's so important, and it will damage them mentally and emotionally when they become adults that you didn't spend time with them.
2: Yep.
0: Let everybody know how they can follow you on social media and how you could be reached.
2: Absolutely. So my telephone number is 866-LAW-ROOP. My second line is 404-719-7720. 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Again, that is cynthia.thefamilylawattorney. And I look forward to speaking with you guys soon. Thank you so much for having me.
0: Absolutely. Thank you for coming.
2: Thank y'all.
0: Oh, my God. I love when you show up to the show. Absolutely. Y'all give it up and show your love for attorney Cynthia Halls, please. More Ricky Smiley Morning Show coming up. 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

0: dies in a mysterious accident, Neely will stop at nothing to find the truth. And it's all dropping this Wednesday, starring Maria Stenn. All 8 episodes of Neely Season 1 premiere September 16th, exclusively on Prime Video, following the Season 4 finale of Reacher. 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
4: 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Minor scattered slowdowns notwithstanding, our focus remains on northbound 65 with a 10-minute delay. Keystone to 70 along the east side stretch of northbound 465. Its slowdown is 74 to Fall Creek.
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1: Hi, I'm Brent Page right here at Freedom's. Good morning.
2: Good morning, Ricky. It is Thursday, September 10th. Here's what's going on in the news. President Trump is telling his supporters to treat November like his name is actually on the ballot. Republicans gathered in Dallas yesterday for the party's first ever midterm convention, basically turning the whole event into Trump-a-palooza. The problem? The president's approval rating has fallen to the lowest point of his current presidency, and Republicans know that some MAGA voters have a habit of staying home when Trump himself is not running. Now, Trump says his party's going to beat the usual midterm curse. And that he also promised that gas prices are going to come down. He says the war in Iran is going to end and every American's going to get $5,000, but only if Republicans wins. What do you know? Your vote is for sale. Gas is sitting above $4 a gallon in pretty much all of the country because of the war with Iran. And Vice President J.D. Vance had the nerve to fix his mouth to say this.
3: Two big failures of the previous administration. Number one, they let in millions and millions of criminal aliens into the United States of America. And number two, you had a terrible affordability problem. They went to war on American oil and gas.
2: Pretty crazy, right? Texas Attorney General and Republican Senate candidate Ken Paxton used the GOP convention stage to remind voters how often he took the Biden administration to court. Listen.
4: When the corrupt Biden administration came for us, I took them to court 107 times. And I won.
2: But Paxton left out one pretty major court story of his own. He was indicted in 2015 on felony securities charges, accused of misleading investors in a Texas technology company and not disclosing that the company was actually compensating him. Now, he denied any wrongdoing and never went to trial, but that's because he agreed to the prosecutors agreed to dismiss the charges after he paid nearly $300,000 in restitution, had to do community service, and took 15 hours of legal ethics training. And by the way, the case was just formally dismissed in June of last year. So yeah, he took Biden to court, but he also spent nearly a decade dealing with a courtroom situation of his own. Lastly, Rhode Island voters just delivered a political plot twist. Former CBS executive Helena Folks, pronounced Folks, that is, defeated Governor Dan McKee in yesterday's Democratic primary. It was a rematch from 4 years ago when he barely beat her in a crowded five-candidate race. He becomes the first sitting governor nationwide to lose a primary since Kansas governor did it in 2018. Folks now moves on to November. For info on these stories and more, go to RickySmileyMorningShow.com. Now, here's a look at sports.
5: Rock T, the sports genius, is in the building.
6: Go in the air, go right that way. Great call, Chris. Jackson, Smith, and Jigba. It's gone. Touchdown.
7: Yes, sir. NFL season kicked off last night. That was Seahawks star wide receiver Jackson Smith and Jigba. Touchdown, man. It was an ugly game, but the Hawks got it done 13-10 without their starting quarterback Sam Darnold, who injured his knee on the first drive, but it was all good. Drew Luck, Locke came in and got the job done. The rest of my NFL picks will be later on this morning, so stay tuned for that. Big game tonight between San Fran and the LA Rams. Shout out to Coco Gauff, man. She's back on the court this evening, 7:30 p.m. Central Time, for the semifinal match at the U.S. Open, and you know the young influencers will be in the building. That's my quick sports report right there. Bring it in, Tad. What you got coming up next in the hot spot?
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5: It's the BRAT.
6: All right, y'all, time for the hot spot. What up, Brett?
7: What up, Ricky? Good morning, everybody. I'm your girl, Brat Tat Tat, and this is the hot spot where we bring you music, movies, and more. So let's get on off into it. Well, y'all, Fat Joe has been saying the N-word for years. He's Puerto Rican and Cuban, but he considers himself to be black. And this past weekend, the N-word conversation resurfaced after he justified using it while he was on the Joe Budden podcast. Fat Joe was raised in the Bronx and black communities, and he grew up in hip-hop culture, and this is why he feels it's safe for him to use the word.
8: I grew up in black. I want you to know this, right? Because I heard when that was going on, you said, yo, Fat Joe ain't black. No, I am black. Fat Joe is the blackest nigga you ever seen in your life. That's a, go look it up.
6: Why should he have to explain himself? He's in the culture. He's been a part of the culture. He's a friend. He's a colleague. He ain't. He's with us.
7: He with us.
6: He's been with us.
7: He been with us, and we all say it all the time to each other.
6: Do the rock aware. A lean back.
7: Come on now.
6: Lean back. Don't do that to him.
7: Don't do this to Fat Joe. Right. Fat Joe is
9: okay. Question.
7: Legendary.
9: Yeah. Can Eminem say it?
10: No.
6: Yeah, he been saying. I mean,
10: No. Eminem's white. No. You got Hispanics that identify white. You got Hispanics that identify black. That's the difference. Some Hispanics identify with white culture. Some Hispanics identify with black culture.
6: Yeah, I just need cancel culture to stop.
10: Okay.
7: Leave Fat Joe alone. Fat Joe a legend.
6: To stop, man. That man has been with us. He has rocked with black folks for black causes and done wonderful things all the time. Yeah, I mean, he get a pass. I mean, he shouldn't have to have a pass. Nobody said nothing at the beginning. Nobody ever questioned his blackness.
7: Him or Big Pun. Ain't nobody got to explain that. He ain't got to explain himself, in my opinion.
9: What about French Montana?
7: French Montana say it, too. He black to us, too. He might be Moroccan or whatever he is, but he with us. He's with us. He black.
6: Right. Yeah, okay. The people that rock with us or whatever, they rock with us, he's a part of the culture. He's one of our... You know, one of our cult leaders. So you know, he can say whatever he want.
7: Yeah, man. Jesus. Oh, goodness.
6: Major nerve bag here.
11: Yeah, now some black folks need to not be saying it. How about that?
6: Yeah, people like Tim Scott.
11: Okay.
10: Now he said with the hard ER. Yeah.
7: Right. Oh, my goodness. All right, y'all, moving on. Sherry Shepherd is about to make Broadway history. She's set to become the first woman to play the genie in a Disney-produced stage production of Aladdin. Sherry will join the Broadway company at the New Amsterdam Theater for a limited engagement from October 16th through January 3rd. And here's what she had to say about playing the genie.
12: I've grown up with Aladdin. I've taken my nieces and nephews, and I loved it, and I was excited every time I sat in the chair, and I would see the genie come up. And I'm very excited because now I get to be the genie and give that same joy that all of the genies gave me. I cannot wait.
7: Now, this genie role is physically demanding, and the role requires singing, dancing, comedy, and plenty of energy. So I know she's going to be up for the challenge because she always show herself working out and stuff in the gym and getting smaller and getting fit. So congratulations go out to Sherry Shepherd. And last but not least, the son of the late R&B icons D'Angelo and Angie Stone, Swaybo Twain, has been cast in the upcoming Snoop biopic, and he will play the notorious B.I.G. That's right, Swaybo Twain's real name is Michael D'Angelo Archer II, and he's a singer-songwriter. This will be his first major movie role, and he gets to portray one of hip-hop's biggest legends. Also cast in the biopic as Snoop's mother will be Lauren London. Dr. Dre will play Miles Bullock, he was in BMF, and Warren G will play Algie Smith, played by Ralph Tresvant, in the New Edition biopic. So that's gonna be good, and it's gonna hit theaters in August of next year. All right, y'all, we're gonna wrap up the hot spot on that note, but if you missed any part of the show, make sure you check it out on the Ricky Smiley Morning Show podcast, available wherever you get your podcast, and you can catch me on my social media at SoSoBrett.

0: boss wants productivity.
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0: song. You coming to work, man? What you gonna
1: First
0: do,
1: of all, let me tell you this right here. Let me tell you this right here, twin. Listen up. Hey, twin? You listening? Let me tell you this right here.
0: Hey, Rod, that's when they gonna manipulate when they call you twin.
1: And I'm about trying to manipulate you. Listen. But let me tell you something. First of all, Darius had blocked my phone yesterday. So he had blocked my phone from being able to call you to tell you I went from the... I was having some car trouble coming to work. He's going to tell folks I got locked up. So there ain't nobody got locked up. Very lying. But he a liar and an ugly or stinking face liar. So,
0: Darius, he called you a stinking face liar. I ain't never heard that one.
1: I can't stand somebody who lies. So that's what I can't stand. The one thing I don't like is folks who lie, boy. Ugly, just lie on me, a stinking face liar, boy.
0: Well, what happened
1: my
0: then?
1: Grandma, boy, my grandmama said, boy, anybody would lie all the time, boy, you cannot trust them folk. Because if you lie, you'll steal. And if
0: and
1: you steal,
0: you got a stinking face.
1: You're killing your face stink, so
0: a big
1: your whole
0: stinking
1: face
0: stink
1: because you lie so much. That's what I'm talking about.
0: Using a wrong rag for your face to stink. How your face stink?
1: Tell folks I'm locked up. Boy, I'm ain't locked up. You know how many children look up to me, shouting? You know how many children I'm a model role for?
2: Oh, sour face.
0: Sour stinking face ass.
1: Yeah, stinking face ass. Yeah. I'm a model role for a lot of children, shouting. A lot of little children look up at me and say they want to be like me.
0: You could be a model role without having a stinking face. Boy, you got you on to something this morning, boy. I'm about to let you take the rest of the day off.
3: Yeah, that's the point.
1: Oh, okay, you said that. I got you on there. I got you on tape right there. You said take the day off.
0: Be a model role with a stinking face. Boy, you can take the day off.
1: Go ahead, Mike. I'll see you tomorrow.
0: All right.
1: I saved my life.
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4: 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This is Karen Vaughn. And every September, on September 10th, we stop the music. September is National Suicide Prevention and Awareness Month. And today is World Suicide Prevention Day. Each year, we stop the music and have important conversations about suicide prevention and mental health awareness. We want our listeners to learn the signs, know where to get help, and how to get help, and so much more. Now, the awareness is especially important in our Black and brown communities, where long-held stigmas and the lack of information is literally killing our young people in record numbers. Just to give you a stat, recent studies show that suicide rates in the Black and brown 10 to 24-year-old age groups are especially alarming, if not near epidemic levels. So I am here with two of our esteemed guests for the 2 hours that we will be on today. Welcome Dr. A. Eskenazi, health clinical psychologist, specializing in family conflict and racial identity and coping skills, and Dr. Sigrid Elston, licensed psychologist, diverse counseling. Thank you both for being here. How are you this morning?
5: Well, thank you
6: for doing well. Thanks for having me.
4: Doing well. Both of you kind of paused and said, doing well. Sometimes doing well is doing the best that we can, right?
6: That is true.
4: Right? So, you know, as we dive into our conversation, when we talk about suicide prevention, how important is it to understand what someone may be experiencing before they ever reach a crisis point?
5: I think it's very important to pay attention to certain signs and symbols. And I think some things have changed over the years such that individuals may expect someone to say, I'm sad, I'm depressed, or start giving things away, or specifically saying the words. And so I think it's important to pay attention to a lot of different behaviors. If you have family members or friends who used to be very involved in activities, organizations, or even talk or meet up for lunch, and then all of a sudden you see them pulling out just because they don't feel like it. They don't really have the energy to. You'll see certain patterns like that as far as withdrawal or maybe mood swings. And so it is very important to pay attention to those behaviors and activities as well.
6: Mm-hmm. I agree. And some of the signs, like she said, may not be direct, right? There are very direct signs that someone might say, I can't live anymore. Even that one is a little bit indirect, right? So more direct signs might be, I don't want to, I can't be around, I want to die, I'm thinking about suicide, I plan on ending my life later at some point, right? They might specify and with a plan, aware the how it might happen. It's usually some of the indirect signs that some people might put out there, almost like a bid, a way of hoping that someone will pick up on it, especially
4: help,
6: a cry for help, if you will, right? And those might look like the mood swings, we may not pick up on it, right? So I don't want to say picking up on some of these, it means that someone is thinking about dying by suicide. It might mean you want to ask more follow-up questions, right? An example I just gave is someone might say, I don't want to be around anymore, or it's a Friday, I can't take this anymore. And it could simply mean it's Friday, it's the end of the work week, right? And someone wants a rest, they were looking forward to the weekend, right? But if you couple that with they're not maybe, if it's a coworker, they're not attending events at work anymore. If they're a family member, they've withdrawn from family outings. They're not active, like going to the gym like they used to. They may be not attending church, right? It's all of those signs to maybe ask some follow-up questions to check in as a starting point to pick up on some of those indirect signs.
4: So let's talk about checking in, you know, when you have a loved one, a friend, someone in your circle, and they're like, it's Friday, I don't want to be here anymore, right? What are your next steps or, you know, maybe questions that don't feel intrusive or you're attacking them in any kind of way, but are questions that kind of could help them and open the door for a discussion?
6: I like that question. For a variety of different reasons, right? And you said, how do I ask the question without being intrusive?
4: Mm-hmm.
6: Maybe it's because of the line of work I'm in, and I imagine you would maybe agree as well, too. If it's someone that you have a relationship with or you know, I don't believe the question would honestly be intrusive.
4: Mm.
6: If you're asking it in a way that is not judgmental. To be honest,
4: great point.
6: With you, right?
4: Great
6: so
4: point.
6: A judgmental way of asking might be,
4: girl, what's wrong with you? It's Friday.
6: What's wrong with you? Or even, you're not thinking about suicide, are you?
4: Mm.
6: It's a very leading question. Mm-hmm. Or maybe they're trying to be helpful. They might say something like, you have so much to live for. Like, why would you even be thinking about this? That's another judgmental mm-hmm. way, right? But mm-hmm. if you were to ask it like, listing, highlighting what you've picked up on, right? It might be, hey, I've noticed that the past few family gatherings, like you haven't been around. You also appear to be more down than typical, and you usually seem cheerful. I'm not saying you have to be cheerful all the time. You know, it's okay. It's normal to feel sad sometimes, right? But I've noticed you also have been down a lot more than before. I've heard you've also missed work a lot. I'm wondering what's going on. So that's an opening to asking and allowing them the space, giving them the opportunity to share a little bit more. Mm-hmm. So that's a leading way to maybe them share more. And then maybe a follow-up might be if to be a little bit more direct with everything I just said, asking, hey, are you thinking about ending your life? Are you thinking about suicide? And in asking that question, it's not usually intrusive. And one of the myths of suicide, I'll say it now, is people might think like asking the question is I'm planting that thought in the person's mind, when in okay. reality, that is a myth. That is not true at all. If anything, it opens up an opportunity for the person to unpack a lot of what they've been holding. Someone is actually noticing what's going on with me. So it's not an intrusive question.
4: Mm-hmm.
6: I'd be curious about your thoughts on it, if anything you'd add to it.
5: I was going to agree with what you said about, you know, individuals feeling like I'm going to plant a seed and that's going to be the thing that's going to push someone over the edge. And it's the not asking, you know, not inquiring. And again, you have a certain level of comfort with someone, but even if it's someone with whom you work and you see pretty consistently, you might notice that they're a bit irritable or don't have the same kind of energy that they had before. And to your point, you don't have to be cheerful and up all the time, but I think that it's a great place to start asking the questions. And I think I've said this before, and if they're offended, let them be offended because I care.
4: Mm.
5: And so, you know, I think that the language that we use and how we ask, we want to be so, so, so careful because we think that we're going to say the thing that's going to say, well, yeah, well, she said I might as well go ahead and do it. But before even the questions or along with them are sharing stories, like say, you know, sometimes I felt kind of down and just could not get myself going or didn't have the motivation. So I think being able to share stories, brief stories, so you don't take the energy all the way off of that friend or loved one. It does entry, you know, or provide an entry point for an individual to feel like, okay, I'm not the only one. This is normal. It's happened to someone who I love or I care about or I admire, and I didn't even know. So sometimes someone could internalize like, well, I didn't even notice that. I wonder if anybody's really paying attention to me. But you said something, but this person didn't say anything who I live with. And we get used to certain behaviors sometimes and kind of blow some things off and don't really pay attention to it. So I think if it's a coworker or someone who doesn't live with you, sometimes they might notice, they see a snapshot of you, but more consistent. So they might notice certain behaviors quicker than someone else who kind of gets used to the transition. It's sometimes harder to pick up on those changes. Yeah.
4: On both ends, but in a different sense, right?
5: Right.
6: Yeah.
5: Right.
4: Yeah. Yeah.
6: Yeah.
4: Mm-hmm. Because your coworkers, they're extended family as well, to uh-huh. a certain extent,
5: mm-hmm.
4: right?
5: Yep.
4: It's kind of, you know, when you lean into the workspace of it all, is it delicate to have those conversations when you're like in a professional setting to where you're not them feeling like you're crossing the line and asking something personal?
6: I would say it can be delicate.
4: Mm-hmm.
6: To make that point very clear. And the conversation can still be had in a nuanced way. Earlier I said you can reflect the observations you've made about someone and giving them the opportunity to answer. And in them answering, they might say, yeah, actually, for the past 6 months, I've been going through lots of changes, right? We're thinking about whether or not to relocate to another side of the country, or I've had several losses in the family, or I'll share a little bit personally about myself, right? So my 12-year-old daughter has had three surgeries in the span of, well, we'll have three surgeries come November in the span of a little bit over a year. So just that alone, in addition to a variety of other just life stuff that can happen to someone, right, that naturally would result in someone feeling sad, feeling down, not quite like themselves.
4: Not as connected because they're focused on
6: their
4: family.
6: Yeah, not as connected, right? Their headspace is elsewhere. They're not as present, right? And that's the part where coworkers in making the observation. And that's what I just tell people, like, hey, go with what you are observing. You don't want to make assumptions.
4: Mm.
6: Observe what you're seeing, right? Hey, you seem, you know, I've noticed that you often come in late, or I've noticed that you're not joining in for group lunches that you typically used to do in the past. Or we have these monthly outings. You're not joining anymore. Like, I miss seeing you. Like, can we chat to...
4: That's nice.
6: I want to see what's going on with you, right? So that's very open. That's very, I imagine, connecting. Versus if you started a conversation with, hey, are you thinking about suicide? You making assumptions? Or when I was depressed, these are all signs I've noticed. And the conversation then shifts to about you, not giving the person an opportunity to answer. And that's when I think it, I imagine someone would be put on the defensive potentially.
4: Mm-hmm.
6: It didn't give them an opportunity to open up some, right? So I think there are different ways you can do it. But I think I'd recommend a very curious way of checking in without making assumptions.
4: Gotcha. Dr. Sig? Well,
5: you know, because it's such a delicate balance, like Dr. A mentioned, I think some individuals hold back because they feel like, I don't know that I'd be able to handle what's to come. I am concerned, but I'm not equipped, you know, or licensed or trained to manage what might come when I ask this question. And so the healthiest and best way to go is to ask the question, consider, you know, using considerate language, but go ahead and ask the question, because not asking the question kind of prolongs the isolated feeling that the individual is experiencing, with no one seeming to care. It just kind of supports that. And when we talk about individuals who are survivors, that guilt, that survivor's guilt, I should have said something, I could have said something. And maybe, maybe not, we don't know. But if it is a piece where you feel like, I just can't move past this, I don't want something bad to happen, I need to go ahead and ask. And it is very, very delicate, but I'd rather someone ask and say, lead it. I'm not a professional, but I would hope to, you know, to help you get some resources and help you find someone. My sister went to this person, or so-and-so went to that person. They're very personable, but not to just leave it hanging, but, you know, open up and say, yeah, I'm not trained, but I can definitely do what I can to help you.
4: No, that's so helpful. Thank you, Dr. A. Thank you, Dr. Sigrid. If you're just tuning in, this is our annual Stop the Music, where we speak with health professionals on suicide prevention and mental health in honor of Suicide Prevention Month. I'm Karen Vaughn on 106.7 WTLC. And, you know, this conversation, when we're talking about, you know, talking to friends or coworkers and family members, you know, growing up, it was myself and my mom. My dad was very much involved, but he didn't live with us. And one thing that they would say is family business is family business. What's going on in our family does not go outside these doors. So there are certain things that we're dealing with, you know, as we did as a family, but when we walked out, we were a united front. However, right, when we talk about keeping family problems inside the family, when does it get to a point where keeping things private become unhealthy? Where you try to work on it amongst yourselves, but it may be a situation where you need to seek professional help.
5: You know, I think about like the generational, not generational curses, but the generational pattern of passing down certain coping skills and processing. And so I think it becomes dangerous and maybe becomes kind of louder when the next generation is like, wait a minute. I'm feeling the same thing or doing the same things that I think I remember seeing my mom do. I can't do that anymore because I have children. And I want to model something differently. Right. Mm-hmm. And so sometimes it's being in that kind of sandwich position and your children or nieces, nephews, godchildren observe a certain behavior from an elder. And it's like, okay, let's see. I don't want to offend and address this with my mother or grandmother, but I do need to have a conversation with the children in the family so they know, you know what, if something's going on, we all know about those when someone passes away, you know, some skeletons come out and folks are like, well, I didn't know this or I didn't know that. Health condition, this is health.
4: Yeah.
5: Physical, medical, mental health, there, it's all health. And so I think it's very important to be able to share with your offspring, your children, niece, nephew, whoever, and say, hey, you know, I know you might have noticed, you know, grandma seemed a little irritable or gets real anxious when we're getting ready to go somewhere. I feel that too sometimes, and I've kind of noticed it with you, or I feel it too, but let's talk about some other ways to handle it as opposed to fussing or yelling or cursing someone out. Let's kind of talk it through. Let's learn how we can teach new behaviors to calm ourselves down, not to project on other people. And that's just one example as far as anxiety, mm-hmm. but I think it's very important to talk out with others in the newer generations, that we're not repeating those cycles of keeping it quiet, keeping it hush hush, and then it explodes.
4: And then holding it in yes. for so long.
5: Right.
4: That when it does come out, it may come out in a way that, you know, everyone stops and is like, whoa. And it's like now it's all on, you know, it's projected to you mm-hmm. in one way or another, but it's really not about you.
5: Right.
4: Right. right. And then understanding that. Mm-hmm. To say, hey, let's have a conversation, exactly. right? Because at least they got it out, finally.
5: Yeah, they did get it out.
4: Right.
5: They might be 70 or 80 years old, but they did get it out.
4: Yeah.
5: And so it's like, okay, there's a healthier way to, excuse me, to release that more consistently and at a right pace so you don't implode or explode because you've been holding it in so long. And so I love being able to hear younger children. I supervise a lot of master's level clinicians who meet with children of different ages, and to hear them say, you know, they wanted to start therapy. Not they're going to therapy because the parents are separating or this or that happened and it's court mandated or something like that. Mm-hmm. But when a young individual says something just doesn't feel right. And when I'm saying young, even, you know, 20-year-olds, high schoolers and whatnot, being able to admit, no, I need to talk to somebody. And I don't want you to be offended because I don't feel comfortable talking to you or you, but it's my stuff. I don't want to add, you know, more burden. And burden, of course, is one of those kind of hot words when it comes to mental health and suicide.
4: Dr. A?
6: Yeah, I think there were a few things that you said. Stigma is something that came up in that question that you did just ask around keeping it in the family. And I go back to mental health just in general is health, which you highlighted. So I definitely wanted to reiterate that point as well. Right. So if the conversation can be just around like wellness, I think that can help. And is it coming at a cost to keep it within the family? And I think there's strength in family, right? And then there are things that we're not able to carry just within the family. At what point, how would we know we need to get help beyond what we can provide, right? So figuring out how that might happen is a conversation that that might be difficult for people to do, and it's important. So mental health, and also in general, and then we'll be talking about with suicide and raising awareness and prevention, stigma plays such a significant part of it. It's taboo in a lot of communities and in a lot of families. And I cannot agree with, like, more with the younger generations and seeing the openness, comfort in talking about mental health, naming it. I feel anxious, I feel depressed, or stresses that are impacting me. And it is also, as we all know, especially in working with minors, where the impact of the family can be very, very, very real, where, nope, we don't talk about this, or we're not going to get you the support that you do need. And of course, the implications of all of that as well. Yeah. But that does play a factor.
4: No, nice. Thank you both again. I feel like we're learning so much today, especially of dealing with family, coworkers, as well as seeing signs when it comes to suicide prevention, or just someone just not feeling like themselves. This is our annual Stop the Music on World Suicide Prevention Day in partnership and collaboration with Eskenazi Health and the Sandra Eskenazi Mental Health Center. I'm here with Dr. A and Dr. Sigrid. Both have been here with us in the past. We've been doing this now since 2019, right? So we're looking at almost 7 years. Got the math right? It's been an early morning, 7 years, and just making sure that our listeners are given the tools and the information and resources and at least a starting point when it comes to suicide prevention. And when we're thinking about feeling overwhelmed, and you talked about anxiety, what are some healthy coping skills that people can begin using when they feel overwhelmed, when they're feeling quite not like themselves, but they're not necessarily ready to see a therapist in that moment?
6: I honestly think we probably could spend all day. It's hard for me to pick one in particular that, so I'll just go with, so I have some background in what's called dialectical behavior therapy. And one of the skills that I will highlight, it's under what's called distress tolerance, right? So okay. Think of those type of skills as skills when we are feeling very, very overwhelmed and we might be in crisis and we don't want to make a situation worse, right? So a skill in there is what's called TIP. So T-I-P, and depending on like what you look up online, but if you type in DBT, TIP, it'll come up, right? So the first step is, once again, highly anxious, 100 out of 100 or 70 up to 100 out of 100 when someone might feel like they might do something that might make things a lot worse. And it's a combination of skills within that, right? Mm-hmm. So one of them is in explaining, as I'm thinking about explaining, I'm like, okay, how do I explain it in a way where it's going to translate over, right? So it's tipping the temperature of the body, right? So typically filling a bowl with cold water, not too cold, putting your face in it, holding your breath for several seconds, and usually the chemistry of the body, just that will help. And then another part of it, in addition to TIP, is what's called paced breathing, right? So think of paced breathing, like often when people are very anxious, they're feeling overwhelmed, people will say take a deep breath, right? When we feel very anxious, it's almost like there's an alarm in the body going off. So a way of helping calm that down is taking deep breaths, right? So making sure the out breath is slower than the in breath itself. And then there's something called progressive muscle relaxation, tensing different muscle parts and relaxing it. As well as like feeling very anxious, very overwhelmed, those are some skills I would highlight. And if someone were to look it up online, it'd give you a little bit more detail than what I provided.
4: Okay.
5: I agree with all of those mentioned. I think For example, if we're using the case of panic or anxiety, sometimes individuals get so focused on doing it right. I have experienced myself when I'm feeling super, super anxious and I'm like, wait a minute, I'm not breathing right. And being able to concentrate and remember, okay, how many counts in and how many breaths out and how slowly am I breathing too fast? And so some individuals will get distracted by the instructions or like some type of map or routine that they should follow. And so I think a big part is being able to just start there with just breathing, like paying attention and listening to the breathing. Even if it's needing to remove yourself from a particular environment, you might feel, people use the word triggered all the time, but sometimes when you're in the same environment and don't get a chance to take a walk, like a cleansing walk outside, especially for many of us who work remotely, might need just a change of pace, a change of scenery to remove yourself from the environment. I often have my clients, especially with anxiety in particular, and even depression, to write your thoughts down. Have a little notepad next to your bed, because sometimes we hold on to thoughts about what we should have done and what we've got to do. And so we're trying to rehearse that and keep that going. But once you place it somewhere, you don't lose it. And so it's like, okay, that's something that I need to make sure I remember. If you're not ready to start therapy just yet, it is important to have somewhat of a journal or a tracker, even if it's in your calendar or your phone, a one word on September 10th, I'm feeling anxious, you know, I'm shaking a lot or I'm tapping a lot. Being able to kind of track, because when you do come in to see someone, someone will ask, the clinician will ask, well, how long have you been feeling this way? And you can say, well, you know, I guess I was starting to do this, and I just thought that was normal. But someone mentioned to me at work that I was picking my fingernails and things like that, and I just thought it was just I was bored. And so sometimes we don't even pay attention to certain behavioral changes, but if we start to kind of jot them down and like, huh, okay, that is a pattern of change. And so being able to put something down so you don't forget it when you're going to meet with a clinician or the next day if it's something that you have to do. Those are key activities that I think individuals should pay attention to start tracking their mood, behaviors, and thoughts.
4: So as one starts tracking their moods and, you know, breathing and saying, okay, I've done all I can do for myself, what are some of the keys in finding a therapist that is a fit for you?
5: I feel like in our field, oftentimes it's someone starts with word of mouth. Of course, when there's stigma, it's hard to even bring up, you know, hey, I'm kind of dealing with something, you know, here. But the more individuals talk about it, just the listeners today, I hope are able to trust that they can help someone or get help that they need. We are all, every last one of us are affected by some type of mental health, you know, condition or symptoms, whether it's directly or indirectly through someone else we know, you know, or love. I think it's very important that we take notes on just helpful tips. And so one thing is just asking someone, hey, I think I remembered you saying that you went to, or you were having some challenges, or your family member was having some challenges with this person or that person. Who did you see? Because it is such a personal type of connection and relationship. It's very important to find someone who you feel like others have had progress with in a good type of relationship. The other option that I do mention often is different online resources like Psychology Today. If you're looking for a particular gender, insurance, age range, race, sexual orientation, like you can put in exactly what you want to try to narrow down your selection. There are some sites that are specific to like therapy for Black girls or Black men, for example, and you can kind of specify more easily. But I do love that Psychology Today does allow you to kind of narrow down the location, insurance, and things like that to find someone if you don't have someone who could recommend a good referral.
6: All great resources to what Dr. Sigrid just shared. I would also add in there Sandra Eskenazi as well. We do have walk-in hours at several locations. You can also call us at 317-880-8400. 8891. So that's 317-880-8491. And we have walk-in hours, and it's welcome Monday through Friday from 9 a.m. to 12 p.m. at, like I said, several locations, in addition to all the resources that were just shared as well. And with psychology today, there's so many filters that can be used, right? From insurance to gender to presenting concerns. And even like say, a place like Sandra Eskenazi, when you do your intake, or when you do meet with someone, I encourage and recommend people to ask, like if they have an idea of like what they would like in a therapist, ask, right? If it's a race, a gender, we usually ask those questions for our intakes, and we usually try to accommodate them as well, if possible. So ask those questions. People might hesitate, like, oh, can I ask, can I request a specific person for this, right? Especially if someone's coming in and they have a history of trauma or substance use, it's okay to ask and make a request on for someone that has that specialty in that area.
4: Mm-hmm. So in doing research, you know, for this show in therapy and mental health, you know, I was at a couple events with, you know, multi-generational individuals, right? Let's just think about now when we go to Thanksgiving dinner and we're hanging out with our family and we're actually in the same room together, but everyone's pretty much on their phone to a certain extent, especially, you know, those that I would say like 40 under 30, you know, like their phone is their life, right? Their phone is their livelihood. Their phone is their connection to the world as they see it, which comes through their timeline, right? So that's not the real world, but it's the world, right? And when we think of socialization now, and I would say the lack of it, if we think about what Thanksgiving dinner and a gathering looked like 10, 15, 20 years ago to what it does now. We have many young people that are isolated, that feel more comfortable, you know, in front of the computer, gaming, talking to their friends, right? So, and they're not as vocal, you know, as one may think, or that's just, you know, their persona. That's just who they are. They prefer to connect in that kind of way. So when you have someone that you're close to or you know, and you just see them in that state consistently, how can you help someone that is really introverted?
6: I think it's a very good question, and I think there are multiple parts to it. One of them is, with someone being introverted, that may not necessarily mean, going back to like assumptions, right?
4: Oh, yeah, yeah. Not assuming that.
6: Yeah, that's the thing, right? Yeah. And not knowing what that might mean if they're on their phone.
4: Why aren't you outside with your friends?
6: Exactly, right?
4: You know, that kind of thing. It's like, no, that's not who I am. I'm not that person.
6: Yeah. So I think a part of it is respecting where they are at, right? If you know like they're an introvert, like respecting that's where they are at, that's who they are, and what does connection look like, right? What it might mean, thinking about Thanksgiving, whoever's hosting, what does the collective would like it to look like, right? Could there be, I don't want to say a rule per se, but could we decide, okay, when we come in, we all leave our phones in this little basket of sort, is that person, if they're introverted, are there actual activities versus like, okay, I'm talking to people, are there different options for me to pick from, if you will, right? Whether it's like, oh, there are board games, there are video games, there are, maybe it's talking, maybe it's watching a movie, just different ways of connecting to people. But I think if the expectation is set up in such a way where, oh, they only have to connect, and they may not even know it in advance, I think people that might be introverted or a little bit more reserved, knowing in advance what to expect can help them prepare for it, just mentally, are some suggestions I would make.
4: Mm-hmm. No, that's good.
6: And the final thing I'll say real quick is I think every generation has a version of the previous, like this generation compared to mine, they're doing things differently, and there's like some adjustment of sort, whether it's technology or it's like, well, back in, I don't know, as my kids will tell me, in the 1900s, I am from the 1900s, right? So I didn't have the technology that they had in the same way that they did, right? So naturally, right, they would be connecting to it in a way like I don't have, I can't, it's just very different, right? So the comparison, it in some ways, at times, it's not fair.
4: I would agree. Right? Like, we have remotes and phones now, you know? I hear my mom talk about how she had to walk up to the TV and change the channel. Like, I don't know anything about that.
6: Oh, my dad asking me, right, to, right, can you go change it for me? He's like, oh, really? Yeah, okay, yeah, sure. I'd love, yeah, to do that.
4: You know, just stand right there with your hand up. Dr. Sigrid.
5: I agree with everything. That was the main thing I was thinking about, was the activities, having different options to try to engage. And sometimes it means that someone has to be the point person who's going to say, okay, we're going to do this, you know, we're going to do that. And it doesn't have to be so rigid, but just a way to make sure all individuals have the option to be, you know, included or engaged in some way. So yeah, nothing new that I would add. I like what you.
4: Awesome. What does a mentally healthy support system actually look like?
6: That question.
5: You know, I think that it's tiered such that there are this kind of group of trusted friends, you know, who are there, and you might just have one or two who you can come to about just about anything and everything. And then there's a next tier who you know, they might be considered friends or, you know, acquaintances. And then you've got this kind of, that you may choose not to share certain things with, but then you also have maybe I would even use, you know, social media, which can be dangerous, but there are some groups that are, you know, focused on, you know, I'll just say African-American women with depression or Black girls dealing with autism, you know. Sometimes that's a great point just to get some idea to normalize what someone is feeling. And for someone who might be pretty introverted or come from a family who does not talk about mental health, that might be part of the kind of network or support system. Again, doesn't have to, you can choose how far you want to engage, does not need to be completely relied upon, because there are definitely patterns of individuals, adults and minors, who will latch on to a particular group. And then they say, you know, I have these symptoms or I have these behaviors, or they pick up certain behaviors, as we know, in certain facilities, certain individuals will go in with this, and then they pick up a not healthy coping strategy. Mm-hmm. And then next thing you know, someone's like, wait a minute, where'd that come from? They never did that before, but they learned about cutting, or they learned about this while they were somewhere else. So I think that social media and certain platforms can be healthy to have somewhat, maybe even a voyeuristic type relationship to the, or connection to the support network. And then also making sure you've got some resources, whether they're online or places you can go. Someone may decide that they want to do individual therapy versus group therapy, where some places where they might feel like they have a little bit more anonymity, or they don't have the full weight of the therapy session if it's too overwhelming to be one-on-one. Some individuals would rather go one-on-one than being in a larger group. But being in a larger group sometimes can help to validate and normalize what someone is experiencing. But everyone should have access to 988, so that you are in the crisis hotline is hugely important and resourceful and responsive to individuals who are in crisis. So it's probably tiered from an individual level, maybe social media, maybe someone in the community, and then crisis hotline.
4: Mm-hmm. Got it.
6: I don't know if there's much else to add. The first thought that came to mind when you asked that question was, ideally and preferably, with all the different spaces that Dr. Sigrid just talked about, people that are affirming, right? Because I think we can be in different spaces, different groups, different friends, that are invalidating, dismissive, and that can end up doing a lot of harm, right? So I know some of the conversations I've had with adult clients I've worked with in the past is my mom or my dad or these specific family members are consistently, like, we have these vastly differing beliefs and views, and each time I'm in that space, I feel like such weight is upon me and trying to figure out, okay, what do you want that relationship to look like, given that your values are very different? Maybe it sounds like they can be supportive when it's specifically about this concern. But if it's opening up about these challenges that you've had, that's not the case, then okay, but this group of people or this space tend to be a lot more affirming. Then figure out, okay, you know what? I can go to mom and dad for this. I still love them. And that's the part people can get stuck on is they're my mom or they're such and such. I should. It's like, well, I hear you. And can we do it? I love them. And they can sometimes be dismissive or invalidating. I want them to be in my life. And it may not be in this specific area, right? As opposed to these very binary ways of thinking about it's all or none or it's this or that, especially if it's a space that's not being affirming or supportive, it does a lot of damage.
4: Got it. As you both shared so much with us in this past hour, I want to ask why this worked for you. How did you know that this was your purpose? What made you get into mental health and care?
6: I have bounced around career-wise. All the careers I've kind of semi-bounced around, from being a high school teacher to sort of like a college advisor with plans of being a guidance counselor to being a psychologist, the at the center of it for me has always been helping other people.
4: Yeah.
6: And some of the key people, if I go back to like elementary, to middle school, high school, undergrad, grad school, there's usually been at least one, but multiple people, but people I can go back to and say, whoa, those people like left an impression on me. They left an impact on me. If you pull those people out, the who I am, the how I navigated those different spaces looks vastly different, right? So my why is, I want to be able to help people, especially given that there are not a lot of people in my field that looks like me, and be able to help.
4: Awesome.
5: Karen, I know you've heard this story before, but I've wanted to be a psychologist since I was 13 years old, and I had watched the movie The Burning Bed with Farrah Fawcett, and it was about a woman who was in a domestically violent relationship with her husband and had three children. But because she was limited, as the world would see it, with education and finances, every place she went to get help, she was crying for help. Every place she went, she was kind of re-victimized. Like, why did you stay? Or why are you still there? Or why can't you leave? Like, it was so easy. While that was not my experience or anyone who I knew of in my, you know, close circle or family at the age of 13, it spoke to me that this was an individual who was crying for help and couldn't get it. And I was like, oh no, we got to do something different. And so I want to be an agent of change and help in order to support individuals in reaching out, getting the resources that they needed, regardless of what the kind of originating, you know, problem or issue was. But just like, you know, if it's her, because she's a woman, she's married, she does not have, you know, higher education, she has three children, whether it's someone who might experience some physical challenges or if it's race or gender, I was like, oh no, I want to help people get the help that they need. And so even if it wasn't that area specifically, but domestic violence did start off kind of being it. And then as time went on and different experiences and training experiences, psychiatric obstetrics became more of my specialty. After working at Emory Hospital, where we were learning about individuals with antepartum, postpartum depression and anxiety, the Clancy case that's going on now definitely holds a special place to me, because I think if anybody remembers Susan Smith, who had, I think, driven her children into like a pond or lake, and that was happening. And it was another case, I think, around that time in the early the late 1900s, early 2000s. And I was like, oh, my goodness, these women, they need help. they're suffering, children are suffering, families are suffering. And so a big part of my area has been women's issues. And so I want to help everybody, but definitely those individuals who don't easily, you know, receive it for various societal reasons.
4: Mm-hmm. Well, thank you both for doing the work that you do.
5: Thank you.
4: And helping people. And, you know, their starting point isn't, is their starting point in getting them to their goal is the goal, right? And you're helping people when they are not their best, but they want to be their best. So just thank you both for what you do. And thank you to Dr. A from Eskenazi Health for being here. Dr. Sigrid for being here as well from Diverse Counseling. And if anyone wanted to reach out to you, what is the best way that they can connect with you?
5: Anyone can find me. My number is 317-835-9204. 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Again, Psychology Today, pretty easy to find. And if I'm not able to help you directly, I will connect you to someone who I know will.
4: Awesome.
6: And the best way to reach me is the same number I gave earlier through Sandra Eskenazi Mental Health Center, which is 317-880-8491.
4: Thank you both for being here as we stop the music on World Suicide Prevention Day in partnership and collaboration with Eskenazi Health and the Sandra Eskenazi Mental Health Center. Thank you both again for being here. We appreciate you. And listen, we're doing this until 12 o'clock. So if you want to hang out, you are more than welcome. Tina will also, Tina Cosby, the newly minted Hall of Famer, Tina Cosby on Praise Indy will be extending the conversation at 1 o'clock today. So definitely check her out as well. And we'll be back with more on 106.7 WTLC.
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1: Yeah, this album is dedicated to all the teachers that told me I never amount to nothing. 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
2: Yeah, yeah.
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2: 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I'm Karen Vaughn, and we've been having real conversation this morning as we stopped the music for World Suicide Prevention Day. In our first hour, we talked about mental health, the stigma that can keep people from asking for help, family conflict, and so on and so forth. And we're keeping that conversation going this hour. Joining me now is Marcus Watts, founder and director of Alone is a Lie, who's been with us every year since we've started this.
3: Yes,
2: so thank
3: ma'am.
2: You. Thank you for being here, and it's good to see you again.
3: Always good to see you guys. I love it.
2: Awesome. Also, I have Dr. T. Harris, owner of Virtual Art Therapy. How are you?
4: Hello. How are you?
2: I had Dr. A last hour. Now this hour, I have Dr. T.
4: I heard that. So we got the alphabet going
2: yeah,
4: on.
2: Yeah, listen.
4: And last year was my first year on your show, too. So.
2: Yep. And last year was your first year. Thank you for being here. We appreciate you both for being here. And we're going to dive right in with Alone is a Lie. I love the name. We've
3: yes,
2: talked
3: ma'am.
2: About this before, because no one is ever alone, right? We may feel that we're alone, but we don't have to be. There are resources. There are people that are there that will be there for you. That will help. And your organization's name, again, Alone is a Lie. What does that statement mean when you're talking about suicide prevention?
3: It stems from the fact that I got to a point where I became comfortable talking to my friends about the things that I was going through. I wasn't hiding it. I didn't want to mask it anymore. I felt like it was part of me being who I truly am. And once I started opening up to my friends, two in particular that I remember at the very beginning, my brother Nigel, my brother Franklin, they were going through things similar to what I was going through. And they expressed also that they didn't know how to talk about it or who to talk to. And we were young, you know, early 20s. This is all new territory. We still learning how to navigate our feelings, our emotions, our life experiences. And once I realized that, like, man, we all going through something, they look happy. We look like we're trending upward, trying to find success in our careers. We all played sports at the time. And I didn't know that they were going through those things. And mm-hmm. they didn't know that I was going through what I was going through. So once I sat back and thought about that, I'm like, man, I've been feeling alone. Like, nobody know how to deal with this other than me. And I'm trying to figure out how to do it myself. And talking to them, it was like a breakthrough for me. So once I realized, like, man, the people closest to me that I see three times a week, I think they doing just fine. They think I'm doing fine. We all just struggling, keeping it to ourselves for no reason. So mm-hmm. I just wanted to stop that.
2: Mm-hmm. And what's good about that is, you know, it was peer to peer and mm-hmm. understanding mm-hmm. that someone similar to you in your age group as well, going through the same thing. So that opens up another door, like, I'm what? Not alone.
3: That's right.
2: Yeah.
3: Yeah, it was major.
2: Dr. T, you specialize in mental health and art. Why can creative expression be such a powerful tool for people who may not know how to verbalize what they are feeling?
4: And that's the word right there, is being able to verbalize. Mm-hmm. Creative arts, visual communications, particularly comes from the subconscious layers of thought that brings out things and symbols and archives that's been seen and experienced through our lives without being noticed. So once expressed on paper, we're able to process those thoughts and those images to bring words to them, because that's typically, we're not able to explain pain or grief or exhaustion or loneliness, but through imaging and processing, going through that creative process, we're able to find words to create actions to make a difference mm-hmm. in those emotions.
2: What are some creative outlets parents and young people can use as part of their mental awareness routine when it comes to art therapy?
4: There's art therapy as well that could be done with visuals, with or sculptures, sand, clay, paint, markers, pencils, sculptures, found objects. But there's also other expressive therapies that could be helpful. Song, singing, dance, poetry, drama, play, therapy. So pretty much things that we do naturally that gives us comfort, but through the guise or support of a trained therapist in those particular fields, we'll take it to that next level of processing and understanding comfort.
2: Marcus, when it comes to just joining you both here to art therapy, has that worked for you in the past?
3: Yeah, I had a stint where I was posting poetry extremely heavily. I had a website for a year. It just let me release the things that I was holding in without having to tell it to the person face to face or to go back to that moment around people. If something I was doing on my phone, so I could be in my own world, isolated, you know what I mean, separated, still trying to process and heal. And then I just got comfortable with putting it out there for everybody to see. My older brother even asked me one day how I feel so comfortable being vulnerable to all these strangers on the internet. And it's like, hey, man, I am who I am. And I've been through what I've been through. And I think that's part of, you know, a lot of people have to reach that level of love within themselves and understanding that our past and our quote unquote mistakes don't define us. Tomorrow is what it's all about. So we're trying to push forward.
2: Yeah.
3: Rectify those things, those decisions, those behaviors. And, you know, when I was expressing those things through poetry and receiving love back on some of the most intimate and personal parts of my personality in my life, it just made it easier for me to continue to go through that process.
2: You talked about being vulnerable and being asked, how can you be so vulnerable? How did you get to that point?
3: I felt I was raised right off 16th in Arlington, and coming from the east side in that area at that time, I felt like we were kind of bred to be tough, quote unquote, you know, whatever that means. Everybody took it differently. And I started to become who I thought people wanted me to be instead of who I truly was. So around 2015, 2016, I just got tired of that. I felt like I wasn't being myself every day, every moment of the day. And I started reading a lot of books. I started having more personal conversations with my family, my friends. And like I said, I'm the type of person that I just wasn't afraid to tell everybody, you know, and some people ain't comfortable with that. Once I started working through these things, I put it on Front Street. Like, I didn't feel like it made me less of a man, or it changed the fact that I was raised where I was raised and I went through what I went through. I just felt like I already earned my stripes in a sense as being respectful and a good person. So
2: a good person.
3: Yeah, yeah. Nobody could take that from me, whether I was going through moments of weakness or not. It made me stronger. So that's kind of how I looked at it. And I just been compiling ever since. The last 10 years has been more and more openness, more and more conversation. And I'm trying to even take it to another level. I'm trying to get even better. So being good and being better is two different things. So it takes time. It's a process. But I feel like if you do the work, you can get there.
2: Yeah. Yeah. You talked about from a young child and kind of your rite of passage and just being yourself and being vulnerable and creating an organization. And when we think about how your organization is helping, we think years ago you weren't able to have that, right? So I'm asking both Dr. T and Marcus, how can schools and young and youth organizations create spaces where young people feel comfortable enough to talk about mental health and their challenges?
4: And that's I would say that's the thing, is being able to identify there needs to be that space. And if you realize there are more social avenues on social media that kids are going to solve problems unpredictably, you know, using AI to ask and maneuver things that should be talked or spoken to with adults. And that's partly why I created Virtual Art Therapy Consulting Group, because it's that virtual landscape that provides services for people to build community. We have Chronicles that's for people suffering with chronic illnesses, and that's free from 1 to 2 p.m. on Thursdays. And you can go through Eventbrite. Providing community outlets at the YMCA or at the community centers is another way that art therapists have created what they call art hives. They bring pop-up art venues into the community to create outlets for people to come and express themselves as well. So creating a space is definitely the first step in providing the outlet, a positive outlet.
2: Gotcha. Can art help someone recognize emotional or experiences that they haven't been able to put into words?
4: Definitely. Art provides on two levels. There's art as therapy, which use the art mating process and the therapeutic creation of the art. That's therapy. It's keeping you away from the problems and focusing on something else. And then there's the art as psychotherapy, where it forms the expression and the ideas that are creating words to the subconscious that people don't pretty much allow themselves to deal with, because it's like a barrier of trying to confront, like you said, those things that are difficult to talk about and work through. But definitely.
2: How do you distinguish between healthy emotional expression and signs that someone needs professional intervention?
4: That's a good question as well. Typically, especially when I started off as an art therapist, I've since been board certified, people will bring me their art products and say, what does this mean? It doesn't work like that. Just right. Because my kid drew this, and what does it mean? Mm-hmm. It doesn't. Mm-hmm. Art therapy is more intentional, where it's that a directive. We give you a particular prompt based on your psychological background and assessment to work through a particular issue. Now, in these particular groups that we have for wellness series, for chronic people suffering chronic illnesses, educators, it's all about the community, and we'll allow them to talk through their things, and sometimes it'll get deeper. So it's just a matter of what's verbalized, what they're willing to say. I personally, when I see artwork and I see things that I am assuming are protected, I would say things that people don't want to show the vulnerability to express themselves, I will await for them to process that. Mm-hmm, so if they, mm-hmm. And then I'll ask permission, may I share what I see? Because it's always what that person sees. Art therapists or anybody in expressive therapies cannot project their professional or our ideas onto that person's creativity. Like if we were reading your poems, I couldn't assume like, oh, he needs to go to the hospital right now. But again, it's just working through that process and what got you there to be discussed, and then using the psychotherapy and counseling skills to work through that. Mm-hmm. So it is a difference, but it definitely comes from the creator and how they express it and what you allow, how they allow themselves to be expressive.
2: Gotcha. Thank you all for your answers and helping many that are listening today, or those that are listening, to help a family or a friend or family member. Today we are stopping the music on World Suicide Prevention Day. It's in partnership and collaboration with Eskenazi Health and the Sandra Eskenazi Mental Health Center. I'm Karen Vaughn. I'm here with Dr. T, and I'm here, I'll call you Mr. Marcus.
3: Yes.
2: I'll put something in front of your name too.
4: Yes, when
2: we think about checking in, right, what role does simply checking in on somebody play in suicide prevention?
3: I think texting somebody that you haven't saw or spoken with in however long and saying, I was thinking about you, I hope you're doing well, is suicide prevention. Because mm-hmm. when I send that message, I honestly don't know how you've been or how you're doing currently, because we have not talked. So I try to do that. I got people that can vouch for that. I text and say, you know, I love you, I was thinking about you. My favorite emoji is a blue heart. I send blue hearts all the time just to let people know that I haven't forgotten about them or our relationship, our friendship. And I think we need more people to come to the front. I think some people can just handle it better, and we need those people to step up and delegate these things. And, reaching out, saying I was thinking about you, asking how they're doing. It take 5 seconds, you know, but a lot of us are overworked and underpaid. We got children. Our lives are hectic. So sometimes you could think about somebody, not send that text immediately, and a week or two could go past in the blink of an eye. So just trying to be mindful when you do have those moments where somebody's constantly on your mind to remember that it's not for no reason, and send that text or give them that call, say you want to hang out or anything like that. I think it's extremely valuable.
4: Yeah. And then on my Facebook page, every so often I'll put out certain questions. Did you eat today? Did you sleep today? What was your favorite episode or something that made you smile today? So I hit those particular questions, you know, and then sometimes I'll get private messengers. Well, I didn't feel well, or this happened, and we'll have a little conversation. I also keep in mind people's birthdays, you know, even though it's a celebratory thing and people, you know, posting all their live, you know, celebrations. Sometimes it's mainly lonely for someone, you know, who feel like they either had a loss that nobody's there to celebrate with or more isolated. And I actually just read a study that men has more suicidal rates around birthdays than most population. And it's due to consumption of alcohol, because they'll celebrate to that nature, isolation, or not knowing that meeting a particular milestone. So it's another age, but not where they want to be. So even things like holidays, birthdays can trigger, you know, emotions that don't necessarily say suicide, but definitely brings one down to go into that mood. So I always keep in mind when anniversaries occur of loss for people, job changes, graduations, especially this year with starting school, and you know, maybe the graduates who just finished college got to now start this career, or what to do.
2: That transition is difficult.
4: So we got to really look at even the celebratory things and not put pressure or expectation on, well, you should be here and you should be there, you shouldn't do this, and kind of check in that way as well.
2: Now, that's important, because there are certain aspects of your life that are like rites of passage.
4: Yes.
2: Right.
4: Like even getting a driver's license.
2: Right. From going to high school to college, it should be a happy time, a celebratory time. But it's like, it's scary as well, because you're leaving home, you're leaving what you know, you're leaving who you know, or even leaving college and starting that first job, and you may have to move, or it's just, you know, an abrupt change to your life cycle that should be as normal as possible.
4: Right.
2: But, you know, many times it's not, because you're dealing with the anxiety and the pressure of it all. I mean, from even having a child, right?
4: Exactly.
2: Should be the most natural thing, right?
4: And so, the empty nesters. The parents thinking, oh, yay, but then they're gone and they not having to raise that child anymore.
2: And you're in their room and you're wondering, like, where they are, what are they doing? And they're not calling you back.
4: Exactly.
2: My mom called when I went away to school. She called, and this was like, you know, like, you didn't have cell phones. There was like a phone on the wall.
4: Right.
2: Right.
4: And hope they
2: and whenever it rang, I knew it was her. Like, Mom, how'd you know it was me? Because I knew that, you know, she was calling me to see how I was, but you were missing me as well. Right.
4: But so that's, again, that
2: that's
4: check-in.
2: Yep.
4: That's that check-in that people go through everyday life. They think mental health has to be about bipolar and depression, anxiety. Yes, yes, yes. But it's not natural. So the celebratory events that creates it all in itself, if it hadn't, you know, been checked in or, you know.
2: And how do you check in, right? You know, what are the best ways to check in when you are going through something that could be traumatic, right? Or something that you're going through that should be celebratory, just to do a check-in to see how they're doing, right? What is the best way for that?
4: And then the biggest thing I say, especially for loved ones, is to ask, are you feeling like you have a sense of self-harm or harming yourself in a way? Do you have a plan? Because that gets them to feel like they are actually noticed, and it's deeper than just the emotion of being sad. Or you could just say, hey, there's a 988, or there's a chat line. You can call, email 988lifeline.org, and you can just chat, you know, because if they're not already openly sharing with you, it could be in somebody who's a neutral or a stranger that they can talk to. But I worked at an organization where I worked with a lot of young adults. And they would tell me, well, tell me how to help them. I was like, walk them over here to the clinic. Mm-hmm. Take their hand. Just don't explain it enough where they can deny it, but show them by bringing them here. So mm-hmm. sometimes you have to pull the rein on people when you really feel there's this deep gut or things. Or mm-hmm. like we said, create a community, refer to different organizations, accessibility is, you know. And I also, another reason for my creation is insurance is high. Co-pays are high. So I try to make it affordable through offerings for people to come in and get support.
2: No, I get it.
4: Well,
2: yeah, absolutely. Marcus, do you have anything to add?
3: I think we all know that there is no one correct answer. You know, we're trying everything we can all across the board to get people to feel better about themselves, their lives, stay, which is a complete sentence. I think it takes that community, man. One of my favorite events right now is hosted by a good friend of mine named Roger and the Inner Child Project. This Saturday, if you go to the Inner Child Project, INC on Instagram, you will see this post. He's doing Saturday morning cartoons on Saturday. And it's that bringing back that feeling, that nostalgia, that carefree type of event.
4: Cereal.
3: Yeah, got the cereal, going to watch some cartoons, okay. Fellowship. It's going to be activities. But this is just
2: I think you need to slide that in. I don't know what his plan is, man.
3: Shout out to Roger, man. He's a great guy. And he's doing, he got other events too that he's doing. Like I said, if you go to the Inner Child Project, INC, you will see those things, man. I just think we need people to bring that community back and not be afraid to put your ideas out there, because we're trying everything. We try everything we can. You know, I got an idea. She has an idea. You might have an idea. We got to try it. We got to get out there. We got to come alongside one another. And we can't overlook the fact that in 2024, nationally, 2.2 million people attempted suicide. That's twice the size of Indianapolis and the surrounding areas. You know what I'm saying? That's a lot of people. Mm-hmm. So it could be your brother. It could be your coworker. It could be your mom. It could be anybody around us. So, you know, we got to be kind. We got to check on our strong friends, the ones that smile and the ones that have found success in their careers, because nobody's exempt. And the checking in is important. But, yeah, we just need people to come to the front and start building more of a community to where we're not judging each other on what we've been through or how we feel, mm-hmm. and try to push each other forward like that.
4: I definitely want to piggyback off of what you said about the strong friends, you know, because most people find resiliency as a coping skill instead of actually taking their problems and dealing with it hands on. So being transparent within yourself and honest with yourself about why you're doing the things you're doing over, and don't even have to be about substance. It could be about cleaning all the time, workaholic all the time, you know, that could mask those deep feelings when life be still. So that's definitely true, to check in on those friends that seem like they have it all. They're doing it because they have to also be honest with themselves, mm-hmm. you know, to get the help that they need.
2: Yeah. And that's why we're having the conversation that we are having today.
4: So happy you invited us.
2: Yeah, absolutely. And we will come back in our second half as we continue the conversation with Dr. T and Marcus from Alone Is a Lie. Don't move, family.
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2: 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I'm Karen Vaughn. 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I am here with Dr. T, owner of Virtual Art Therapy Consulting Group, LLC, and Marcus Watts, founder and director of Alone is a Lie. And we are learning that we are not alone, that we have those that are here that want to create resources and collaborate to make sure that we are all living our healthy lives. Thank you both for being here.
4: Thank you.
26: We appreciate it.
2: Now, Dr. T, you were talking about a few things before the break, and you wanted to jump into a few things that when it comes to art therapy, mm-hmm. how can that not only assist you and help you in what's going on, but also to help relax? I think that we're dealing with many individuals that have anxiety, that feel overwhelmed. When you think about the, and we talked about this earlier, you know, the pressures professionally and all that is asked. Marcus said overworked, underpaid, right? Mm-hmm. And then you go home and you're dealing with the struggles, and I hate using the word struggle, but you're dealing with the struggles of everyday life and trying to find balance within your personal exactly. and your professional. How can art therapy help you with that?
4: Okay. We definitely have an upcoming group called Resiliency. It's going to be in October from 6 to 7 p.m. on the 6th, 13th, and 20th, and 27th. And working, I'll just use this as an example. So mm-hmm. working with Resiliency, working with art, we go through what we call the expressive therapy continuum. That's the process we use in art therapy to identify where that person is functioning. So it goes from the bottom, from kesthetic to sensory, perceptual to affective, cognitive, to symbolic, and then creative. So when you think of the kesthetic through sensory, think of like the two-year-old who likes to play and get dirty. And then as you grow up, what they tell you, stop playing in that dirt and wash your hands, right? So as adults, and you were saying complicated, but the word that came to my mind when you were speaking is adulting. You know, we get to a certain age, we got to act a certain way to be taken seriously and to produce, right? So we lose that sense of kestheticness of playing and embracing our sensory. So use of artwork, our art making could be through clay, water, painting, to get have just the finger painting to play.
2: Yeah.
4: So we just, and even picking and surfing through the materials calls that kesthetic sensory. So somebody who's very OCD might need a little bit of that, you see. So that's the flip side of helping through art someone to let go of their reins, to be a little bit more freer, or the opposite, pull them in and go to a more resistive media like pencils or pens. So the perceptual affective part, when we go through the art therapy process, is them kind of coming into their own symbols. You know, they feeling a certain way, they just creating marks or creating symbols that they can't put the words to, as I explained earlier. So going through that perceptual affective, we're focusing on how the creator is feeling during that art making process. How do they feel during it and afterwards when they're conversating it? And then that goes into the cognitive symbolic. That's when putting names to it. Like, well, I drew this because of this, or when I look at this, it reminds me of this. So this is all going through that conversation and that therapeutic process. And then the creative is that flow. And most people feel like they have to be an artist in order to create. You don't. It's all about expression. So going into your flow, like maybe Marcus, when you wrote poetry, words came on a paper that you didn't even think of. It just came. Or when you're creating or getting dressed, you end up putting on a little extra. It's that flow, just being creative and free. So that's kind of the goal, is to be able to have that free sense of creativity, but understanding the different process through the expressive therapy continuum. And that's the part where the art therapist intervention and profession comes into play. Yeah.
2: So how can families, you know, gather and actually do art therapy together? Like, what are some things that you suggest?
4: Well, on their own, they can do community murals in their home, things that make them happy, or maybe decorate a room, you know, with their favorite colors and just have fun, maybe throwing, you know, what is it, paintballs or water balloons filled with paint, just having fun that way. Or if you want a more tight-knit clinical kind of aspect, when I do group family therapy, I do island drawings. So we'll have like a wide sheet of paper, and it's an island, and each person draws something on the island. Aww. And they talk about how they connect, how they disconnect, and create rules for that island. Kinetic family drawings are another thing that we do to assess family dynamics. So I'll just do a simple directive of saying, draw a picture of your family doing something together. And then we'll go through the process, through the expressive therapy continuum, and how they created that particular image, and talking through their, you know, their dynamics of their family.
2: Yeah. And when we think about what, you know, our youth are carrying today, Marcus, what is something you wish that adults understood about what young people are doing or carrying today that would help them understand what they're going through?
1: If I had to pinpoint one thing off the top, it would be the pressures of social media. I feel like social media has changed a lot. We don't know what it's like to be growing up in this social media age. I think we probably got MySpace around sophomore year in high school or something like that. We didn't even know what it was for real. Following by Facebook. Now they got everything. Everybody always want to record something. They always have their phone in their hand, and it's strictly highlights. So somebody could come from a family that's doing better than yours. You're seeing the things that they're posting. You might start to have some type of ill will, resentment towards your parents for not being able to provide those things for you. You might choose to go down the wrong pathway to try to get these things or live this life that you're seeing from celebrities and popular people on the internet, even in your community. So I think we just got to do a better job of like policing the social media and how it's affecting their feelings. Outside of that, I think it's all about self-awareness, situational awareness, environmental awareness. I try to always, like I like to say, be where my feet are. So if I'm here, I'm trying to be present. And sometimes I struggle with that. You know, you need people to reel you back in. It might be my wife. It might be my sister, my mother, my friends. But I need to be able to reel myself back in. And that's a process. And you get better at it over time, but you have to be intentional about trying to do that and pass those skills to our children. Like my son can't tell me, my 7-year-old, he can't tell me that I lied to him, but he can say I told him a story or I didn't keep my word. You know what I mean? Mm-hmm. So he has space to express himself freely. I just kind of monitor how he does it. You know what I mean? So he knows to be respectful. I always tell him that when he goes over his friend's house, like, be respectful. I said the other day, he said, man, I'm always respectful. So he probably like,
2: you tell me that a lot.
1: Yeah, so,
4: it's ingrained, primal years.
1: Yeah, it's stuff like that. We just got to give them the space to be themselves, be able to express themselves, and then mold that into doing it effectively in a healthy way. And if they do get off track or derailed in any way, them being comfortable enough to come to you and say, man, I'm struggling. And you being able to accept that and help them navigate through that, because we have more lived experience. But that doesn't mean that their feelings or their thoughts and what they're going through is invalid. It's easy to say, man, you a kid. Like, you don't know what stress is. You don't know what. But that's untrue. So I just think we got to look at it like that. We was kind of raised like that, where it's like, be seen, not heard. And, yeah, I don't think that's working right now.
4: Exactly. Not minimizing their feelings. Mm-hmm. That's definitely what I've found in some family groups that I've worked with, is the child always felt like they were minimized, like they didn't have the right voice to feel that way, because you have everything you need. And I didn't. Well, that was your struggle. Mm-hmm. You know, that was your struggle. And I appreciate you protecting me from having to feel that way. But in my now, I have, like you said, social media that's taken me to worlds that I didn't have to get on a bus or a plane to experience, and friends in different countries and cities that know more about me through this online gaming platform. So it's a different type of conversation and being educated. I think the parents should educate themselves on the games, the social media platforms that their children are involved in, and see statistics as well to have a better understanding of what they're going through.
2: You mentioned acceptance, and that's powerful, because when anyone comes to you, whether, you know, it's your child, you know, your parent, you know, your aunt, your cousin, and they're sharing something with you, and being able to accept where they are and perhaps your part in it, is powerful, to where that's a teachable moment for that individual as well. So how do we deal with, or have a better understanding of, acceptance and being able to move forward to help the person in front of you?
4: And this falls along a training I had at one of my conferences that I went to, and the speaker had taught us, we did experiential on, yes, I had this story of growing up with this parent, and this can carry over into anything because we did it amongst ourselves, but I had this parent who was an alcoholic who did this and did this and did that. They say, stop telling the story of what that person done to you and how you felt. So you had to retell the story from your perspective, not what that parent or that caregiver or that spouse done to you. So if they would say, well, my mother wasn't always around because she was an alcoholic, you would say, well, I felt very sad and alone when I, you know, my mother wasn't around. It's not the fact that she was doing, but it was about your story. So having that sense of understanding, not just making it about you, but just removing their narratives from you, so you could not be like generational trauma in a sense. Cause you can detach yourself from the person you feel like is holding you back to be able to move on by acknowledging the feelings you felt, instead of trying to fix the person or minimize the person that's causing that pain or mental stress on you. That makes sense.
2: Yeah, absolutely. Marcus?
1: I like the idea of that. I think we have to start going about it bigger picture, you know. Sometimes you might, the timing could be off. You know what I'm saying? You might be not be in the space to deal with whatever's being presented to you, but we have to learn to separate that. You know, oftentimes it could be work, it could be finances, it could be whatever that's stressing us. And we could take that out on our children unintentionally in those moments. And repeating those actions, those behaviors, they could stop coming to you with those things because of that. Like, man, every time I do try to speak up to my dad or my mom, like, it's always a snappy reaction. It's always a hostile situation. So I think just being able to step outside of ourselves and realize that we are raising or helping to raise a niece, a nephew, like I said, a son, a daughter, and realize, like, man, it ain't about me right now. So let me figure it out, what they need from me and what I've learned and I know what I might have saw on the internet to try to help them. Like you said, I might saw the art therapy and like, man, I think this will help my nephew. I think this will help my niece, my son, and not be so in the moment with exactly how we feel. And like I said, the bigger picture is what's more important. So this next generation, it's going to be hard. From 2022 to 2024, the suicide rate per 100,000 people dropped 4%. And that's still 32% higher than when I was 10 years old. So we're trending upward, but we still got a long way to go. You know, so you can hang your hat on the 4% if you want. But we still got to worry about that 32%. Yeah.
4: I also want to throw in, you made a good point about timing. I always tell families when they need to talk about something serious, think about the timing, topic, and tone. The tone is how you come to it and what's being communicated. The timing is when, not when my back of my head, when I'm washing dishes or driving and I can get in an accident.
2: Yeah.
4: And then the topic, make sure you're on the same topic of what's being discussed, because somebody could be thinking they're talking about one thing and the other's thinking about the other. So make sure it's topic, tone, and timing when it comes to sharing ideas, being understood, and getting the support you need.
2: Understood. Last question. What is one thing every parent, friend, teacher, or mentor should know about suicide prevention that could potentially save a life?
1: I think we have to always keep in mind that suicidal ideations don't have a face. They don't have a social status. They don't have a tax bracket. And they don't have an age either. So our children, we need to be paying attention to what they got going on the same way as our friends, our family, our grandparents. The elderly have a high suicide rate per 100,000 people in the United States over the last couple of years. So just remembering that there is no face or anything social about it. We have to be there for each other and try to do our best. Of course, we're taking care of ourselves. We got to do better at that also. But just building that community and that family and trying to be there for one another and realizing it's not always about you. So just because I call you on the telephone don't mean I really have anything to say. I might call you just so I can listen to what you got going on. Right. So you can feel like you got somebody that you can lean on. And all of that is important. And it's imperative that we continue to push those narratives and letting people know that they do have somebody. Of course, alone is a lie. So just that whole type of mindset and energy is what we need to put out there.
4: And I would say educate yourself about the people you are serving, their demographics, their struggles. Have resources available, such as Alone is Not a Lie and Virtual Art Therapy Consulting Group. That's the website. As is, and then be able to know yourself too, because sometimes it could be triggering for educators and care workers that have experienced that in their own families or lives. And through training, proper training, you should be able to work through that on yourself before helping. So know your lane and knowing when to hand off situations that you feel like you can't confront with your students or your clients or anyone like that.
2: Yeah, no. Thank you both for sharing. We appreciate you. And thank you for being here today.
4: I appreciate you.
1: Greatly appreciate the opportunity, for sure.
4: Me too. And I wanted to reiterate, can I say the resources that we do have for Virtual Art Therapy Consulting Group? So we do have an ongoing group called Chronicles. It's on Thursdays from 1 to 2. It's free. You can get on through Eventbrite. And it's for people with chronic illnesses. So if you have any sense of illness, physical, mental, and you need that virtual community support, that's there. And then during the month of October, I talked about our resilience group. Mm-hmm. And then for educators, it's that time of year. You're going to need support as well. And that's during November Tuesdays. And this is part of our wellness centers where we use art therapy as a way to introduce people into what it is and to experience it. And then the last one is December 20th, I have an open house. It's a 2-hour event through Eventbrite. You can get tickets there. And I teach you about art therapy. We do experiences in art therapy so you can actually understand the process.
2: How are those listening and looking for resources? How can both of you be reached online?
4: So my website is virtualarttherapyconsultinggroup.com, and I have a contact us there. And then you can also reach me at 317-426-8380, 317-426-8380.
2: Awesome.
1: For me, my Instagram, I have two pages. Mental Wealth Marcus is the most active. That's mental wealth, not health. So you can always follow me there, Marcus Watts on Facebook. It's a couple of us. I know another Marcus Watts, so don't message him. He's going to be confused. try to find me. And also, I want to say happy birthday to Aaron Green. He's supposed to be with me. He couldn't come. He lost his uncle, so he had to go to a funeral. But happy birthday to my guy. And also The Hill 317. They do a community workout Mondays and Thursday afternoons. Good fellowship. Also, you know, getting some physical health out of the deal, but a great fellowship and community vibe. So, yeah.
4: Awesome. Also, at the Phoenix Center, the Theater Center, we have a day in the life of an art therapist. So our Indiana Art Therapy Professional Group are going to have our art on display. So my art will be there. You get to see me selling my artwork, and you get to see what art therapy is about. And that will be on September 19th from 6 to 8 p.m., day before the Giants come. And then, but our display, our art therapy display will be displayed from September 14th through the 27th. And then our reception will be on the 19th from 6 to 8 at the Phoenix Theaters Cultural Center.
2: Awesome.
4: I think it's the O'Brien Gallery.
2: Okay. Awesome. So thank you for sharing that with us.
4: And see our art.
2: Yeah. That's awesome. And thank you both for being here. We appreciate you. The conversation continues at 1 o'clock with Tina Cosby on Praise Indie. So definitely listen in at 1 o'clock, Praise Indie, and stop the music. It's on World Suicide Prevention Day, which is today. 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Thank you again both for being here and all of our guests today. We appreciate you.
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0: ESPN giving us a much-needed break during our lunch hour with the 12 o'clock workout mix. He has the second half coming up. 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

0: Okay, let's get back to work, y'all. Got our Tamia in. Gotta say what's up to Miss Lipscomb. She got the tickets to check out Cash Money No Limit. 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I'm telling you, you want to be called a 10. I'll have another shot for you tomorrow with DJ King inside the 12 o'clock workout mix, as well as you can get your tickets right now. 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

0: Jill Scott with Don't Play on 106.7 WTLC. I'm Karen Vaughn. I'm rolling out. DL Hughley is rolling in. Have a great day. Let's stay connected on social at Karen Vaughn. Or you can also follow the station at 106.7 WTLC. And here's your power thought. Courage wins the day. Be careful, but not so careful that you avoid everything. Understand and manage the risk, but don't seek to entirely eliminate it. Life has always been a risky undertaking. Sometimes the risk outweighs the benefits, and plenty of the other times, the risks are worth taking. Take the risk. Each one teach one, each one reach one. One love, peace.
1: Another day, another excuse. 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
2: Happy birthday to Misty Copeland. Happy birthday to Big Daddy Kane, one of the very best to ever do it.
5: Oh, yes.
2: Big Daddy Kane. Happy birthday to Ryan Philippe. Happy birthday to Bill O'Reilly. Boo. If it wasn't for Bill O'Reilly being a pervert, then Laura Ingraham wouldn't have her job. See, a pervert, from a pervert to a bitch, ain't that something? How do we do it? How do we do it? Happy birthday to Jay Williams. Happy birthday to Ben Wallace. Happy birthday to Bob Lanier. Happy birthday to Jerry Potsman. Let's go to Jim Hines, the first sprinter to officially run 100 meters in less than 100. Did you see that 62-year-old dude that ran a 10.6?
6: No.
2: Yep. Happy birthday to Arnold Palmer, and happy birthday, which is a great,
5: Oh, yes, it is.
2: And happy birthday to Carl Lagerfeld that they sell at CVS now. Remember that?
6: They do.
2: Right next to Jupe.
6: The big fall.
2: And Kuros.
6: And Baby Soft.
2: And Gray Flannel. Yes. We got more. We got a great show coming up for you. Jasmine's going to tell us what's trending. I'm going to have a little note from the GED section on the DL Hughley Show.

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1: Jazz man.
2: What, man?
1: Tell these good people what is trending.
2: 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And you want to do that today. Now, let's get down to some trending. Oh, my goodness. Did you see Tim Scott?
3: Man. Super cool.
2: I mean, I don't want to call him Uncle Sam, but I kind of want to call him Uncle Tom. I want to call him something. Sam. Did you see him screaming?
3: Like he a preacher or something, man. Super coon. Come on, man.
2: Yelling and shouting, saying crazy things like, you know, they hate our culture. They hate what it means to be American. He's thumping on his chest. And then he started talking crazy stuff, talking about we're talking about Jesus. And, you know, I said the King of Kings. I mean, what is really happening with this dude? Has he lost his mind?
3: You know, that coon juice don't, you know, it has side effects. It has side effects.
2: I mean, the coon juice is flowing. I'm about sick and tired of it. I don't know. I just was embarrassed, you know. And I don't know. I hope pretty soon that this is going to be over because I'm sick of him. Anyway, the other thing that's trending quite heavily is this whole thing with Fat Joe and the comments about the N-word.
3: Oh, come on, man.
2: I mean, he is black, though, right?
3: His daddy is Afro-Cuban.
2: I'm just saying. I mean, I don't know. I don't know how you feel about it. My thing is, you know, a lot of people are saying just because your proximity to blackness, you know, is such, it doesn't mean that you can use the N-word.
3: What's the line? So if he does a DNA test and it says, oh, he's 30%, 40%, whatever, you know, whatever it is, where's the line? Because I need to know personally.
4: And not to mention.
2: Skip, I know you.
3: You too. And stop playing.
2: Leave me alone.
4: And not to mention, they're a little late with that. I mean, he's been using it for quite some time. So,
3: dude, I ain't got no problem. That's my dude right there. That's my dude.
2: The crazy thing is people are saying, you know, the question shouldn't be, are you able to use it? But the question should be, why do you want to use it?
3: Well, suppose he feels that's what he is. If his dad is black, Afro-Cuban, I'm just saying, well, I don't know. I ain't seen his dad, but he said,
2: Mama say he black. Mama say he black. Yeah, he black.
3: It is what it is.
2: That's what's trending.
1: All right, coming up, we got a little note from the GED section. That'll be up in approximately 15 minutes. It's the D.L. Hughley Show.

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3: 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Let's see what the roads are looking like.
6: 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Stop and go traffic, I-65, I-7, a collector stop on between Meridian Street and the South Split. I-70 eastbound stop and go from West Street to the South Split. I-465 to the South Split, 9 minutes. Stop and go traffic, I-65 northbound Raymond Street to the South Split due to construction work.
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2: This is a love that withstands time, space, and matter. Forever. Forever's a mighty long time. Here we are decades later. The sentiment is still the same. 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

0: She's jazz. She's smart. It's the Jazzy Report on the D.L. Hughley Show.
1: The United States is banning dairy products, most alcoholic beverages, and motorcycles from Canada. The White House said the ban will take effect in 3 weeks and comes after Canada imposed retaliatory tariffs on $20 billion in U.S. imports earlier. Now, the administration also added numerous products, including mattresses, lamps, motorboats, golf carts. What is wrong with
2: us? He's so stupid. First of all, it's called retaliatory tariffs. That means you did it first. That's you like getting them mad at somebody for hitting you back. Like you punch somebody and you mad. How dare you hit me back? Wait a minute.
1: Right.
2: Stupid.
3: So much for being allies.
1: So much for being allies. Well, a new drug dreamed up by AI appeared to make people younger on paper. The experimental pill nudged down biological age markers in a 12-week trial of people who, those on placebos or no treatment, generally didn't see the same shift. Now, the company uses AI to look for proteins associated with disease and to create new molecules that might counteract them. And the pill was actually envisioned to halt or reverse patients who had chronic lung disease.
2: Wow. Did you see the latest thing on AI? They said the experts, people who have developed it, said that if there are not...
1: It's going to kill us?
2: In 10 years, it will destroy us.
1: Well, they say what it has done, they've learned to sync up with each other after they attacked each other. And what they do is they learn who you are. They learn what your habits are. I mean, it's very scary.
2: And all the guardrails that they're supposed to protect in there, it's escaping in and getting around. Like, oh, man.
1: Yep.
2: Didn't we see this on, was that Terminator?
1: AI.
2: Didn't we see this?
1: Yeah. AI, Terminator. I mean, iRobot, all of them.
3: Bye, y'all.
4: So this is interesting. So a woman, she was on my time. She was actually, she said, when a man makes money, he's expected to share if he has money. If a woman has money, then she's taught she doesn't need a man.
3: Yep.
4: If a man has a lot of money, he is taught that to share or to spend it or he's selfish.
2: Take care.
3: True.
4: If a woman has a lot of money, she's taught that she doesn't need a man and to keep her money. I think that's inherently true. That's what I would say. Let's hear a little bit of the audio.
5: Man with money is expected to share, but a woman with money is told she doesn't need a man. Same income, totally different rules. Let me explain before you get mad. In our culture, men are taught from day one that if they're not earning, they're failing. If they can't provide, they're not real men. If they don't pick up the check, they're broke or stingy. A man's value is often reduced to his financial output. Now flip the script. When women become successful, we don't expect them to carry anybody. In fact, we celebrate it as a form of freedom. Yes, queen, you're independent. She doesn't need a man. He's expected to provide, but she's expected to escape. Because if we really want partnership, then we need to stop placing all the financial burden on one side while celebrating freedom on the other.
4: That's what they're saying. Do you agree with her? I think, first off, she is a prophet and she needs to be bubble wrapped and protected.
6: At all costs.
4: At all costs. But I believe that there's some merit to what she's saying. So 877-242-2426.
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4: We're going to begin to your calls in a bit. It is The D.O. Hughley Show.
0: D.L. and the crew are setting up weekday afternoon.
1: You look like you can handle all of this.
4: So you book all
1: don't say
4: action.
1: Don't say it.
4: I remember this girl. This girl said, it's something in your eye. And this dude said, all that ass. And I fell out.
1: Remember the time that chick had that stroke?
4: No.
1: He was trying to pick her up.
4: No.
1: He was like,
4: hey! What's wrong? Your friend was talking. Why you talking like that?
1: She had a stroke.
4: I did. I was like, oh my God!
1: Let me get you a drink.
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10: Good afternoon. Traffic is sponsored by Hurt 317. North side, heavy traffic, I-465 westbound, Meridian to Ditch Road from I-69 to I-865, 13 minutes. I-70 eastbound, stop and go West Street to the south split. I-65 northbound, stop and go Raymond to the south split with road work.
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2: The question we're asking, so a woman, she says this.
3: Man with money is expected to share, but a woman with money is told she doesn't need a man.

0: income, totally different rules. Let me explain before you get mad. In our culture, men are taught from day one that if they're not earning, they're failing. If they can't provide, they're not real men. If they don't pick up the check, their broker's stingy. A man's value is often reduced to his financial output. Now flip the script. When women become successful, we don't expect them to carry anybody. In fact, we celebrate it as a form of freedom. Yes, queen, you're independent. She doesn't need a man.
1: I think that there's something to be said. I mean, not in a disrespectful way at all, but I think if the most insulting thing you could do to a woman is ask for your change back. I think they get insulted by that. I think if you, anything financial, there is an inherent bent toward it being the purview and responsibility of the man.
2: Yeah, but I think you guys make it that way.
1: No, we didn't make it
2: you
1: that
2: want,
1: way. Society
2: yes, you did,
1: made it.
2: Yeah.
1: Much like society
2: but you went right
1: made
2: along
1: it your
2: with
1: way.
2: It. You went right along with it. You went right along with it.
1: We were indoctrinated. Just like you were indoctrinated, we were too.
2: Well, that ain't my fault.
1: Okay,
2: I'm sure I benefit from it, but it wasn't my fault. I didn't make the rules.
1: I'm not casting blame here, darling.
2: Sounds like blame.
1: I'm just not at all. That's
2: smells
1: not at all.
2: Like blame.
1: I'm trying to be more reasonable because y'all call the white women here, call the police. It'll be a SWAT team in here so fast.
3: Got the Karen cut.
2: Not quite sundown yet. You're safe.
3: Yes. You're doomed, you're safe.
1: You won't get me. So, I think that there's some merit to it. I do. I think that, you know, culturally, I think that societally, yeah. They are.
2: Yeah, but I mean, that's.
1: But there are a lot of dudes I know who live off women too now.
2: No, for sure. But okay, so let me just say this. I know without a doubt that Moaba, if your daughter called you and said that I'm taking care of this dude,
1: you heard that noise? That's a blowgun.
3: A high powered blowgun.
4: Sure
2: that
4: was.
2: Might have been five.
4: Yeah, we have blowgun and some other. Yeah. No, to your point.
1: Stuck it on the frog. You know how they did poisonous frogs?
4: Yes, that would be an issue for me.
2: Of course.
5: There's a difference between taking care of a man and contributing to the household.
4: Well, no, yeah.
1: Like where he's from, they hunt, and then women go to the river and beat clothes against rocks. So it's not...
2: They're called gatherers. Hunters and gatherers.
3: That's and sweep out the hut, you know. Important thing.
1: You know how much your dowry was? You know that?
2: But is it true? It's true. And Skip, I'm sure you tell the same thing to your daughter. Because I think there is a certain kind of, opinion that goes with it. That if you have to depend on a man, whether not speaking about marriage, but in a relationship, some men will hold that over you.
1: You'll
2: be like, you owe them something.
1: If you have to depend on a man in my household, if you have to depend on a man, you're a horrible lesbian. I'm just telling you that. That's you're doing it all wrong.
5: Sounds a little close to home. I think we need to move on.
2: We should, yes, thank
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2: you.
5: We need
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1: All right, we're going to begin to your calls in a bit on the D.L. 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

0: question we're asking, ladies and gentlemen. She's a woman said this.
1: Man with money is expected to share, but a woman with money is told she doesn't need a man. Same income, totally different rules. Let me explain before you get mad. In our culture, men are taught from day one that if they're not earning, they're failing. If they can't provide, they're not real men. If they don't pick up the check, they're broke or stingy. A man's value is often reduced to his financial output. Now flip the script. When women become successful, we don't expect them to carry anybody. In fact, we celebrate it as a form of freedom. Yes, queen, you're independent. She doesn't need a man. He's expected to provide, but she's expected to escape. Because if we really want partnership, then we need to stop placing all the financial burden on one side while celebrating freedom on the other.
0: Do you agree? Skip, what do you think?
2: I mean, I think we were all taught that. It was, you know, indoctrinated. You got a son, or you know, you take care of your woman. And if you got a daughter, hey, your man's supposed to take care of you. And then you pocket your money. In case of an emergency, a rainy day, you should be able to take care of yourself. And, you know, so, it's some truth to that.
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0: Yeah, I agree. 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
8: Hey, it's traffic time, Indy. Let's see what the roads are looking like.
9: Good afternoon. 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North side, I-69 northbound before 96th Street, a crash. Right lane's blocked. It's stop and go from 82nd Street. I-465 to Seaford 37, 7 minutes. I-70 eastbound, stop and go West Street to the south split. Westbound from Rural Street to the north split. 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

0: 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Hughley Show. 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

0: question we're asking, ladies and gentlemen. A woman said this.
1: Man with money is expected to share, but a woman with money is told she doesn't need a man. Same income, totally different rules. Let me explain before you get mad. In our culture, men are taught from day one that if they're not earning, they're failing. If they can't provide, they're not real men. If they don't pick up the check, they're broke or stingy. A man's value is often reduced to his financial output. Now flip the script. When women become successful, we don't expect them to carry anybody. In fact, we celebrate it as a form of freedom. Yes, queen, you're independent. She doesn't need a man. He's expected to provide, but she's expected to escape. Because if we really want partnership, then we need to stop placing all the financial burden on one side, while celebrating freedom on the other.
0: What do you think? Does she have a point? We're going right to the phones.
2: I believe that situation is taken out of context. Women have been told forever that we need a man to take care of us, provide for us. And I don't feel that a woman means she doesn't need a man in the sense that she doesn't want to be with the man. I think we just enjoy that we can take care of ourselves. I don't know about the rest of the women. I want a man. I got a man. But I can take care of myself.
3: That's the same thing as saying when you're in a relationship, a man is supposed to pay 100% of the bills while the woman money is used just to keep, just to make her look single and independent.
4: Okay, I've been in that position before. I had a controlling ex-husband for 12 years. So when I left, I was completely broke because I wasn't allowed to leave or anything. But I completely agree with her, whoever said that, because I was a single mom at 3 when I left, and I had a 14-year-old, a 6-year-old, and a 4-year-old. So, like, I struggled. So I ended up working 2 jobs and getting myself off my feet. I'm a home health aide now, working with people with Alzheimer's and dementia. But, yeah, I back that question because you never know what's going to happen when they're in control of the money. You're going to be just out of luck.
5: Women who make the money think they are privileged enough that a man that makes less than them is beneath them, which I think is wrong. Because if a man makes the money and he finds a broke woman, he is supposed to provide and be the protector. But if a woman makes the money, she still wants the man to be the provider and the protector, and she uses her money for herself. But I think that is wrong. But in today's society, most men, when they run across a woman that makes the majority of the money, keep it moving because it's a headache.
6: It could be true. It's kind of like you have a daughter and they say you rather she be pretty or smart. I saw in an interview they asked Diane Carroll that, and she announced it. Because pretty girls are taught you will always find somebody to take care of, so it's kind of up in the air.
7: Drop that culture. When I say that, as far as men and women, when men and women get together and have a relationship, then it needs to be us. So whatever income is coming in, whether it's his income, her income, bring it together. You know, the income needs to be run together, and let's think what we're doing for us. What are we doing for our family? What are we doing for each other? And all that individualism goes away when you come together in a relationship, dare I say marriage, you know, with somebody. It's a collective.
8: My thought is the opposite end. What about those couples where the husband asks the wife to give up her job so she can be a stay-at-home mother? And keep in mind, a stay-at-home mother that's taking care of the household, that's work too. And then they just get a divorce, and then he doesn't want to recognize or give her anything as for equity because he doesn't recognize what she did had any monetary value. So that question goes both ways.
0: 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Hughley Show.
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2: 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I-70 eastbound before Sam Jones Expressway. Object on the roadway, right in center lanes, partially blocked. Stop and go between Harding and the South Split. I-465 to the South Split, 13 minutes. 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
0: 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And we're back.
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0: L. Hughley. Downtown Next Wednesday is going down September the 16th. Wine and Dine Wednesday. It's a Denim and Pearls edition. So, fellas, put your favorite denim on. And ladies, get them pearls together because it's going down at Prime 47, downtown Indy. 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
3: 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I-65 southbound on White River Bridge. Disabled vehicle left lanes blocked. Stop and go from 38th Street. Backed up between 21st Street and Meridian. I-465 to the north. Split 16 minutes. I-65 northbound. Stop and go Raymond Street to the south. 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
6: 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I-65 southbound, stop and go, 29th Street to Meridian from I-465 to the north split, 14 minutes. Stop and go, I-70 eastbound, Harding to the south split, westbound from Sherman Drive to the north split. 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
7: Andy, Black Tony done called in again. 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
3: 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Remember that if you are going to be in Fort Lauderdale, the first date of the D.L. and D.L. tour kicks off there in Fort Lauderdale at the Aron Theater. It'll be D.L. and D.L., Don Lemon and D.L. Hughley for Anything Goes. And then the following day, it will be at the in Orlando at the Walt Disney Theater Performing Arts in Orlando. It'll be the it's the 12th, 11th and 12th, right, Jazz?
6: Yes,
3: 11 and 12th.
6: That is correct.
3: Yes, mm-hmm. 11 and 12th. I've been watching the Lindsey Clancy case, and I'm really disturbed. I just don't think. Here's the thing. This might be controversial to some. I don't think that adults should kill children, whether it's in Gaza or in Massachusetts. I think that if you are a mother and you slaughter your children, you have by definition proved you're a mother. I can't even imagine a scenario where you would kill children and have a society writ large justified. I just don't, I can't think of any scenario where I go, yeah. And I, even if they, now, there would be a slight pause if they were teenagers. Everybody wants to kill them. They just don't.

0: But I'm seeing these people, and they're like, well, you know, you don't know what she's going through. I know what those kids were going through. And they're trying to make the husband the victim. Like, he did it. He wasn't even there. She That's said she did it.
1: It's just...
0: It's some terrible white women out there. It's terrible.
1: And you know what? What's interesting, I'm sure a lot of them are right-to-lifers, right? A lot of people who were, you know, staunch supporters when they overturned Roe versus Wade. And now you look and you're like, okay, so let me get this straight. You care about the baby while it's in the belly. But once the baby steps foot, or, you know, but whatever, then you don't care anymore. These were three kids. They were three babies. 8 months old, 3 years old, and five? They were babies.
0: I tell you what. They wouldn't be nearly as forgiving and supportive if instead of murdering those children, she took them to a drag show.
2: Yeah, for real.
0: Come here, we got a song for when your mom and daddy were still together. We got my top five, a little note from the GED section. And, of course, we are going to, we got today's story, What's Trending, on the D.L. Hughley Show.

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0: Top five, Jazz. Give us the five best things about the start of football season.
1: Ooh, number five will be fresh storylines and rookies.
0: Yeah.
1: You know, people making their debut, right?
2: Yeah.
1: Watching them go from an underdog to, you know, who knows?
2: Okay.
0: Yeah.
1: Number four, the top five best things about the start of football season, the opening kickoff theme song. It's always different.
2: Yeah, I get it. You know, you got some, what's that song that's just football? It's, I don't know.
1: I remember one year, what's his name did it? The big country star. Oh.
2: Ready for some football!
1: Hank Williams Jr. did it one time.
0: Yeah.
1: Yeah. Anyway, number three of the top five best things about the start of football season would be the weekend atmosphere. Tailgating and, you know,
2: that can be fun. That can be fun.
1: I think so.
2: That can be fun.
1: I think so. Garth Brooks. That's who I was thinking about. Anyway, number two of the top five best things about the start of football season, the return of fantasy football.
2: Or two.
1: Managing your roster.
0: Or fantasy football, or by its legitimate term, Dallas Cowboy fans.
1: Which would bring me to the number one of the top five of the best things about the start of football season. The endless optimism. Everybody believes that this is going to be their year. Including?
0: I don't know who's more constantly optimistic. Bill fans or Cowboy fans? I don't know who's more
3: optimistic.
0: Pretty
3: bad, boy. Hey, but at least this week they undefeated.
0: Yes. Well, the week is young. Let's see.
2: We'll see how I go Monday.
4: I ain't say nothing about Sunday.
0: Right. Come here, we got a little note from the GED section. That's up in 15 minutes. It's the D.L. Hughley Show.
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0: I want my brother and sister to go, and you took them with you, and you let them have lunch, but you didn't buy them.
3: They got something.
0: Yeah,
3: they got something.
0: It's better than being home, waiting for your daddy that never came, never come to see you.
1: I don't think that's nice. Just don't take them.
0: Don't take them, because
1: it's not nice, because they're children.
0: Or what if he goes to take them to Disneyland and he lets them stay in the parking lot with
2: that? Yeah, wait in the car. We'll be back in 6 hours.
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0: Hey, it's traffic time, Indy. Let's see what the roads are looking like.
12: Good afternoon. 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North side jammed up on I-465 eastbound from Allisonville Road to I-69. I-865 to I-69, 17 minutes. Stop and go I-70 eastbound Meridian to the south split, westbound from Rural Street to the north split. Miss an electrical problem, and it can mean big trouble for your business. That's why Napa delivers the parts, tools, and expertise to catch problems before they become breakdowns. That's Napa know-how. I'm Tom Beck for the D.L. 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
1: 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And we're back.

Brandon Tatum about Barack Obama's wife. And of course, I responded to it. And now Brandon Tatum is talking about swimming. Why would a dude like that think I would be afraid? I got the same access to lawyers you do, baby boy. There's no settlement amount that's not going to make me think that's an ugly broad. She going to be just as handsome. Let me be clear. If you're going to get a white broad, get one that other white dudes want. You cannot get a broad that look like she's Ichabod Crane from Sleepy Hollow. She's still going to look like Miss Hathaway from Beverly Hillbilly. She looked like the broad. Remember this from the Warriors? This looked like her. What you think? I'm going to go to court and not say all. The only thing that I have when we go to court is I'm going to say she's an ugly broad on tape. That's the only thing. That is a funny shaped dude. This dude got an hour. I ain't never seen a dude with an hourglass figure. Instead of having your lawyer get mad at me, you should have had to make a deal with Skims. He might have played football. He played football. He's NFL at the top, but he's definitely Magic City at the bottom. Coming to the stage, Sugar Bear. Why you got glitter on your shoulder pads? Shut up! If you don't shut your bed, this shaped like a drinking gourd. He should be hanging around the neck of a witch doctor. How the you shaped like a cello? You should be on Yo-Yo Ma's lap. Everything that he says about me, I say. He cheats on his wife. I'm not proud of the things I've done, but I won't be held hostage by them. I gave you the knife to stab me with. Just I want to be a better man. He want to be a white one. I'm not going to let you cow me. Obviously, something I said to you about your broad, your handsome ass broad, got to you. You in there looking like a summer squash talking to me. This look like Respucia. I just don't understand. What do you think was going to happen? Did you think you were going to scare me? Were you the first person that ever talked about suing me because they didn't like what I said? This look like the new Nell Carter. If you don't shut your bad built ass up and you going to put your mouth on somebody, woman, you got a common white bro. The common kind. The common kind. You know what I mean? She look like a learner's division manager. You know what I mean? So who the you? That only work with them goofy ass people that's on your page. And don't nobody like you on your page. I can't wait to go to court. I can't wait to go to court and go, hey, you ought to have a new exhibit for this bell-hip man right here, a hula hoop, the chubby bastard. I ain't taking no shit from a dude with smiles on his knees. I'm not fair to do it. That's a little note from the GED section. It's the D.L. Hughley Show.

A voice for the moment and a message for the people. Here's the latest from Eric Benet. Yeah! Who's gonna save us on 106.7 WTLC?

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1: Jazz man.
2: What, man?
1: Tell these good people what is trending.
2: Well, you think the summer's over after Labor Day? 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And you want to do that today. Now, let's get down to some trending. Oh, my goodness. Did you see Tim Scott?
3: Man. Super cool.
2: I mean, I don't want to call him Uncle Sam, but I kind of want to call him Uncle Tom. I want to call him something. Sam. Did you see him screaming?
3: Like he a preacher or something, man. Super coon. Come on, man.
2: Yelling and shouting, saying crazy things like, you know, they hate our culture. They hate what it means to be American. He's thumping on his chest. And then he started talking crazy stuff, talking about we're talking about Jesus. And, you know, I said the King of Kings. I mean, what is really happening with this dude? Has he lost his mind?
3: You know, that coon juice don't, you know, it has side effects. It has side effects.
2: I mean, the coon juice is flowing. I'm about sick and tired of it. I don't know. I just was embarrassed, you know. And I don't know. I hope pretty soon that this is going to be over because I'm sick of him. Anyway, the other thing that's trending quite heavily is this whole thing with Fat Joe and the comments about the N-word.
3: Oh, come on, man.
2: I mean, he is black, though, right?
3: His daddy is Afro-Cuban.
2: I'm just saying. I mean, I don't know. I don't know how you feel about it. My thing is, you know, a lot of people are saying just because your proximity to blackness, you know, is such, it doesn't mean that you can use the N-word.
3: What's the line? So if he does a DNA test and it says, oh, he's 30%, 40%, whatever, you know, whatever it is, where's the line? Because I need to know personally.
4: And not to mention.
2: Skip, I know you do.
3: You too.
2: Know.
3: Stop playing.
2: Leave me alone.
4: And not to mention, they're a little late with that. I mean, he's been using it for quite some time. So,
3: dude, I ain't got no problem. That's my dude right there. That's my dude.
2: The crazy thing is people are saying, you know, the question shouldn't be, are you able to use it? But the question should be, why do you want to use it?
3: Well, suppose he feels that's what he is. If his dad is black, Afro-Cuban, I'm just saying, well, I don't know. I ain't seen his dad, but he said.
2: Mama say he black. I'ma say he black. He black.
3: It is what it is.
2: That's what's trending.
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Welcome inside Love and R&B with KG Smooth. It is the prequel to The Weeknd, baby. That thing came fast, didn't it? Yeah. This week kind of felt like, you know, with Labor Day being Monday, the rest of the week kind of felt like we're still on that last summer vibe, vacation, and so everybody's still checked out. And then it'll be really business, back to business as usual on Monday. Yeah, that's what it feels like. So let's vibe out. Welcome inside Love and R&B.

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We got advice. 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
2: This is a love that will stand time, space, and matter forever. Forever's a mighty long time. Here we are decades later. The sentiment is still the same. 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

0: You're listening to Love and R&B with KG Smooth. What's trending in R&B? Well, Victoria Monet has announced her Frequency of Love tour. It's going to kick off on October 27th to my people in Raleigh and end it December 17th in San Francisco, California. General tickets go on sale on next Wednesday, September the 16th. So get ready for that. Also trending, Spotify and Live Nation are bringing R&B and Live to Dallas on November the 1st for a one-day festival at the Pavilion at Toyota Music Factory. Oh, that's where I saw Erykah Badu back in December. This show is going to be headlined by Erykah Badu, who just recently released her first album in 16 years, Before the World Blows, with The Alchemist. The festival is also going to feature her, Destin Conrad, and K-1. And finally, trending, get ready, we are going back to the Pank. It's been announced that the third and final season of P-Valley will premiere on Starz, a two-episode premiere on December the 4th. So yeah, back to Chuckalisa. It's been a long time. I think, when did that show end? It took the hiatus, what, like 3-4 years ago? Like 4 years ago? That's crazy work. But we glad it's back. And that's what's trending with Love and R&B on 106.7 WTLC.
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1: Hey, if you say they different, then treat them like they nothing like the rest. We love telling people they different, but then turn around and give them the same treatment that we give everybody else. Same lack of communication, same inconsistency, same bare minimum, same excuses. And then you get confused that they start feeling like everybody else. If somebody actually stands out to you, your actions should make them feel like that. Not because they need like special treatment every day, but because you recognize their value. You can't keep telling somebody they different and then treating them like they replaceable. And eventually they gonna start believing your actions instead of your words. So if you say they different, love them different. Protect them different. Communicate different. Show up different. Because somebody telling you that you special means absolutely nothing when you being treated like everybody else.
0: Hey, shout out to him, because that is so true. People just be saying stuff to be saying it, and their actions be the total opposite. Wild work. Stay with me. The vibes continue. This is Love and R&B on Indy's R&B leader, 106.7 WTLC.
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